0: The endorsement of President Donald Trump.
1: Minnesota Attorney General Keith Ellison is suing the governor of Texas, seeking to compel the extradition of an ICE agent who's charged with assault during the agency crackdown in Minneapolis. Ellison says ICE agent Christian Castro was charged in May with four counts of second-degree assault and one count of falsely reporting a crime.
2: Christian Castro is not above the law, and Greg Abbott isn't either.
1: Abbott says he doesn't trust Tim Walz. The alleged leader of a cocaine trafficking ring at Penn State has surrendered to police. 24-year-old former student Agostino Abatiello was denied bail in an arraignment today. Pennsylvania Attorney General David Sunday.
3: There was nothing junior or childlike about this type of conduct. This was an upper-level trafficking organization for this region in Pennsylvania.
1: Penn State University says it's cooperating with law enforcement. U.S. ally Oman has been negotiating with Iran over a plan to reopen the Strait of Hormuz. Now President Trump threatening to bomb Oman if it gets in his way of negotiations. ABC's Karen Travers.
4: He had done this back in May when Oman was working with Iran to come up with a plan for how the strait could be managed. Oman is a key U.S. ally in the region, so it is significant that the president is once again putting this threat on the table. But, you know, to see him do that, it seems unlikely, given that we haven't seen U.S. strikes against Iran in several weeks at this point.
1: But for Oman has tried to play the role of mediator. 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
5: This is your Pacific Pulse. I'm Petty Officer Second Class Christian Kibler. In Indonesia, U.S. Army soldiers with 1st Battalion, 196th Infantry participate in Exercise Katria Warrior 26 at Badaruja Combat Training Center. KW-26 is a joint bilateral military training exercise with the Indonesian Army designed to build teamwork, share tactics, and improve military readiness. In Timor-Leste, the U.S. Navy-led Pacific Partnership 2026 in Dili kicks off and will run until August 26th. This is the mission's eighth return to the country and brings together service members from partner nations Canada, Germany, and New Zealand. And in the Republic of Korea, service members from the U.S. and ROC gather for a memorial ceremony at Hill 303. Participants from both nations join to remember the sacrifice during the Korean War and strengthen the U.S.-ROC alliance. This has been your Pacific Pulse. I'm Petty Officer Second Class Christian Kibler.
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7: The Athletic reports that the Los Angeles Dodgers are placing closer Edwin Diaz on the injured list with a presently undisclosed injury. Diaz was activated off the 60-day injured list the end of July after recovering from elbow surgery, but has allowed 11 earned runs in just 7 2/3 innings since then. NFL Media reports that free agent cornerback Terrion Arnold will be placed on the commissioner's exempt list when he signs with a team. Arnold is facing 8 felony charges in connection with a robbery and kidnapping in Tampa in February. He's presently expected to sign with the Seattle Seahawks. Los Angeles Chargers starting center Tyler Biadasz was carted off the field during today's joint practice with the 49ers due to an apparent leg injury. The New York Giants signed running back Najee Harris to a one-year deal and released receiver Juju Smith-Schuster. Bill.
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0: You know it breaks my heart. 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
1: That was Rubber Band Man by Mumford and Sons with Hozier here for you on AFN Iwakuni, the Eagle, serving America's best. I am MC2 KZ Areem, your DJ for this morning. We're going to be talking about some weird news for your Weird News Wednesday, as well as events going around on base, things that you can participate in, weather, and so much more for you coming up. But first, Dark Horse by Katy Perry.

0: want that.
1: Do you like stuff? Do you want more stuff? Do you have so much stuff already that you want to get stuff to go with that stuff? Well, it's your lucky day because you can buy, sell, and browse stuff at the Friendship Flea Market. Coming to the Kizuna Stadium September 26th.
2: Hi, we're here for the baby boot camp.
3: Yes, of course. Why don't you sit down and we'll go over some details.
2: Right, right. I gotta tell you, I'm real excited about Junior here getting this experience so young. I was 18 before they let me enlist.
3: Enlist?
2: Yeah, we've been getting ready for this since the last, trimester or so. I've got him up to about a 250 on the PFT.
3: Sir.
2: It's the pull-ups that are really killing us, you know, on account of his weak little baby arms.
3: Sir, Daddy's baby boot camp and Mom's basic training is not a boot camp for babies. It's a program designed to give new and expecting parents the skill they need for raising an infant.
2: Well, I guess I'll have to break to Junior. He sure was looking forward to getting his little hands on an M16, though. Well, thanks anyway.
3: An M16?
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0: homesick, a little homesick, a little homesick for somebody.
1: That was Homesick by Phillip Phillips. And now we're going to be talking about some trips that you can take if you need something to do. So Saturday, August 29th, which is next weekend, AT&T is having a trip to Japanese pear picking and to Suwano sightseeing. So you can enjoy pear picking all you can eat while you're at the farm, and then after that you'll go with AT&T to Suwano Town. In the town center, it's like old samurai mansions and wooden grated windows with like cool streets and just history and just portraying scenes of past centuries. So if you're kind of a history buff or you just want to see some cool buildings, I don't know, can buildings be cool? If you want to see some old samurai mansions, I mean, that is pretty cool. And then Suwano is also home to the Inari Shrine and is one of the five greatest shrines. So go over, see some old Japanese history, look at the samurai mansions, eat pears, pick pears, just have a good time on the weekend. So again, this will be August 29th, so that is next Saturday, and it's an all-day trip, so they'll head out about 8:30 in the morning and return around 7 in the evening. So if you'd like to register for this, please visit the AT&T office. Yeah, and go have a good time. If you don't have plans for the weekend, this is a perfect opportunity to get out, maybe meet somebody, and explore Japan a little bit. Coming up after this song, we have some weird news for your Weird News Wednesday, weather, and so much more coming your way. But first up, Something Special by Khalid.

0: That was Something Special by Khaled. And for your Weird News Wednesday, this one is kind of funny, kind of relevant, I guess. But Lisa Catalino, she is a California woman that went viral last year for putting up billboards along U.S. Highway 101 with her photo and a link to a website where potential suitors could submit dating applications. So 8 months and almost $5,000 later, Catalino is off the market. People reported on June 24th that she footed the bill for advertising, including billboards, taxi ads, and the website, along with wardrobe, makeup, and video shoots and related equipment. She received about 4,000 dating applications between September 2025 and May 2026. After all of that, she ended up meeting her new bae through a dating app back in January. So an update on her website reads, "Applications closed. Lisa's in love and has a boyfriend." And then she describes him as a kind, intelligent, attractive San Francisco Bay Area man who meets all of her very reasonable non-negotiables. So if you're looking for love, maybe a billboard's not the best way to go, because after spending thousands of dollars putting herself out there on taxi ads and billboards and even a custom website, she's still settled for a dating app. So I guess that's good news for some of y'all. And, well, I guess that is only good news for some of y'all. You don't need a billboard. You just need a dating app. Anyway, moving on to your Iwakuni weather.
1: Here's your Iwakuni weather.
0: We're currently sitting at 86 degrees outside. It feels like 91. Today we have a high of 91 and a low of 78, and it will be sunny conditions all day. Tomorrow there's a 35% chance of rain with a low of 77 and a high of 91. So even though it's a little cloudy and a little rainy this week, the UV rays are still very strong, so make sure you're hydrating and wearing your sunscreen. Your current exchange rate is 159 yen to the US dollar. And coming up next, we have I Had Some Help by Post Malone.

0: It's time for your frontline headlines with Stars and Stripes.
1: Defense Secretary Pete Hegseth dismissed reports that the U.S. has burned through its missile stockpile in the war against Iran. A think tank estimates interceptors are roughly a third of pre-war levels. The analysts say current stocks are likely not enough for a conflict with China. Iran and Oman are in final talks on shipping through the Strait of Hormuz. New routes would send inbound ships through Iranian waters and outbound ships along the Omani coast. Just 8 ships a day cross the strait, down from 130 before the war. Finally, more than 50,000 people gathered in Hiroshima to mark 81 years since the world's first atomic bombing. The city's mayor called on world leaders to abolish nuclear weapons. About 91,000 bomb survivors are still alive.
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2: Built for U.S. forces in Japan and Korea.

That was Pondi Replay by Rihanna here on Infinity Wakuni. I am your DJ, MC2, KZ Areem. We're going to be talking about things that you can do around on base. So, Hatha Yoga is every Thursday. So, this next one will be tomorrow. It is Wednesday, right? Yeah. Yeah, tomorrow on the 20th. And it's from 5:15 to 6:15 in the afternoon. So this is just a yoga class. You don't have to be super experienced. I tried it out a couple of times, and I don't know anything about yoga, and it was really great. It was just challenging enough to like feel like you're doing something, but not too challenging that you felt, well, kind of ridiculous as a beginner. It was super good. The instruction was really nice. 10 out of 10 recommend. So it's every Thursday over at Ironworks North Gym from 5:15 to 6:15 in the afternoon. So if you are stressed or if your muscles are just a little tight, or even if you just want to try something new, then head on over there and take that class. It is really great. There's no registration required. You just kind of show up. Coming up a little bit later, we have some more weird news for your Weird News Wednesday, weather, and so much more coming your way. But first, Old Town Road by Lil Nas X.

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0: That was repeated by Martin Garrix and Ed Sheeran here on AFN, Evil Cooney the Eagle. Now I'm back with some weird news for your Weird News Wednesday. So a man from East China, okay, some province in East China, I'm not even going to attempt to say it, okay, don't come at me. A man from East China has been sentenced to prison after authorities reviewed electricity consumption in the area, leading them to discover over 300 pythons in his apartment. So pythons thrive in specific environmental conditions. So investigators deduced that a breeder would need to use a significant amount of energy to maintain them. So they traced the energy signature and found people that reported the man, only known as Gyo, to live alone and posted his snakes for sale on social media. So investigators also found two other people who were a part of the operation and dozens of additional pythons at separate locations. And then, so overall, there was about 436 pythons valued at more than 3 million won, or about $2.4 million. And the snakes have since been turned over to a local zoo. So if you're worried about them, the snakes are completely fine. But this guy was living with like 300 pythons in his apartment. If you're scared of snakes, that is the absolute worst nightmare. Also, who has an apartment big enough for 300 snakes, you know? Anyways, there's some strange peeps out there, and this guy's definitely one of them. Coming up, we have your Evil Cooney weather.
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0: We're currently sitting at 86 degrees outside. It is mostly sunny today with a high of 91 and a low of 78. Tomorrow, there's 35% chance of rain with a low of 77 and a high of 91. So it is going to be very hot, very sunny. Make sure you're hydrating and wearing your sunscreen. Your current exchange rate is 159 yen to the US dollar. And that is all I have for you this morning. Thank you so much for joining me. Make sure you stick around for this afternoon with Lance Corporal Mancini. And coming up next, we have Dracula by Tame Impala.

0: Republican congressman who switched parties last year. Other notable races, progressive Democrat Angie Nixon, a state rep, has won the Democratic nomination for U.S. Senate, defeating retired Army Lieutenant Colonel Alex Vindman, a former National Security Council official who testified at President Trump's first impeachment trial. She will face Republican Ashley Moody in November. For Congress, longtime Democratic U.S. Rep. Debbie Wasserman Schultz defeated several contenders in a redrawn South Florida district. A new Fox News survey examines how black voters feel about Democrats.
1: Support surged in 2020 during the pandemic up to 90%. It dropped by 7 points in 2024 during the presidential race. That number today now at 69%. Those shifts may impact two Senate races we're watching. Democrats want to claim victory in Georgia. You got John Ossoff running for re-election. And in North Carolina, you got the former Governor Roy Cooper. He needs strong support among black voters to prevail on Election Day.
0: Fox's Mark Meredith. The U.S. and Canada are negotiating an effort to reach a truce on tariffs before a 12:01 a.m. Wednesday deadline set by President Trump. If no deal is reached, the president has threatened to impose 50% tariffs on $20 billion worth of Canadian products, ranging from hockey sticks to tongue depressors. 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
2: Newscast. Two Senate lawmakers are once again pressing Defense Secretary Pete Hegseth about cuts to the Pentagon's independent weapons testing office. A government accountability office recently found that deep staffing cuts at the office last year have left the organization with fewer specialists who are now overseeing programs outside their areas of expertise. The Defense Department is changing how it determines eligibility for transitional health care benefits for reserve component service members who are separating from active duty. Undersecretary of Defense for Personnel and Readiness Anthony Tata said reservists no longer need to demonstrate that their period of active duty service was substantively connected in some way to a war or a national emergency to qualify for the Transitional Assistance Management Program. The change follows a class action lawsuit brought by service members who allege that the Pentagon unlawfully conditioned eligibility for TAMP based on criteria not authorized by law. Find these stories and more at federalnewsnetwork.com. I'm Eric White.
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4: In baseball tonight, the Yankees are tied at Baltimore 1-1 in the bottom of the fourth, each team with a solo homer. Carlos Rodon on the mound, off the injured list for New York. The Pirates are leading the Detroit Tigers 2-1 in the bottom of the fifth. The Tigers are second place in the AL Central, 4.5 games back of the White Sox, who are about to start up at the Cubs again tonight. Cubs won a thriller last night. The Cleveland Guardians have 5 early RBIs from Joe Adell and lead in the fourth inning, 5-1 against San Francisco. Marlins at Phillies tied 1-1 in the bottom of the fourth. Blue Jays out to a 4-0 lead at the Rays in the fourth inning. And the Red Sox lead Arizona 3-0 in the bottom of the second. L.A. Chargers new center Tyler Biadasz was carted off at practice with a leg injury. The New York Giants signed running back Najee Harris. He's trying to come back from last year's torn Achilles. Admits he's not 100% yet.
5: Ed Sheeran, Dua Lipa, The Weeknd. 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
1: From ABC News, I'm Dave Packer. Results from Florida's primaries are coming in, and the race for governor. The AP projects Byron Donalds wins the Republican nomination and will face former Congressman David Jolly, who picked up the Democratic nod. And the AP is projecting that Democratic Socialist Angie Nixon will win the Florida Democratic Senate primary. ABC News political director Avery Harper.
2: I think it's an uphill battle for any Democrat on a statewide ticket or ballot in Florida. We've seen this state change and shift sharply to the right in recent years. But this does demonstrate that there's energy on the progressive end of the party and the progressive wing of the party. And it mirrors some of the victories that we've seen in other places like New York and like Michigan.
1: From President Trump's social media today, a post threatening to bomb U.S. ally Oman, which is close to a deal with Iran to manage ship traffic through the Strait of Hormuz, according to two regional officials. And then a post showing a map with the strait circled and the words new U.S. territory. The jury in Tupac Shakur's murder trial was shown autopsy photos and surveillance video today. Dwayne Keefe D. Davis is accused of orchestrating the deadly 1996 drive-by shooting. Forensic pathologist and medical examiner in Clark County, Dr. Lisa Gavin, took the stand.
3: The injury to the lung would have collapsed the lung and also caused the lung to bleed. And so it was documented within the medical records that he had about 2 liters of blood in his chest cavity when they put in the chest tube to try to save him.
1: Davis denies charges and pleaded not guilty. Raging floodwaters washing through a tourist that were taking selfies near a famous waterfall in Thailand.
4: Park officials say they alerted those there to the rising water, but the flood came in too quickly for some to escape.
5: This was a horrendous ordeal. One person was taken to the hospital, but luckily park officials say there were only minor injuries.
1: It's ABC's James Longman. 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
6: This is your News in One. Reporting for AFN Europe, I'm Airman John Harbutt. Developing technologies and teamwork. For the first time ever, the U.S. and Morocco used the African Multi-Domain Training and Experimentation Center, or AMTEC, to conduct a live fire exercise in Tantan, Morocco. The training showcased a long-range cruise missile system capable of providing scalable precision strikes while collecting performance data. Commander of U.S. Africa Command, Air Force General Dagmar Anderson, says AMTEC strengthens both nations' security cooperation and drives innovation in technology, demonstrating trusted partnership to overcome shared security challenges. Through the historic first use of the collaborative environment, AMTEC has cemented its role as a premier multinational center for experimentation, essential for accelerating capability and maintaining a tactical edge against further threats. That was your News in One. I'm Airman John Harbutt.
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8: The Yankees have taken a 3-1 lead at Baltimore. It's now bottom of the seventh. Trent Grisham with all three RBIs. And the Yankees starting pitcher tonight, just off the injured list, was Carlos Rodon. He pitched 4 innings with 4 strikeouts. It's a Pittsburgh 4-1 lead over Detroit in the top of the ninth inning. Philadelphia has taken the lead 4-3 over Miami, bottom of the sixth. Zach Wheeler, the starting pitcher, went just 5 innings, 98 pitches. Cleveland's Joe Adell, ex of the Angels, is 3-for-4. 6 RBIs, including a home run at the seventh inning stretch. Guardians up 7-1 on the San Francisco Giants. Also, Toronto leads 8-3 at Tampa Bay in the top of the seventh. Red Sox lead at home 5-4 over Arizona, bottom of the fifth. By the way, Boston outfielder Roman Anthony started rehab at AA and homered tonight. The Padres have 2 homers from Fernando Tatis Jr. and lead 3-1 at the Mets in the fifth.
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0: 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Hey, we all get a little down now and then, right? 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So I went and saw my chaplain. Smartest thing I've ever done.
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2: 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Same as right here on these ABUs. That's my kid.
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0: aren't invisible. They may be all around you, in the clubs you go to, the work sites you visit. Human traffickers. Modern-day slave traders out in the open for all to see, selling people for labor or prostitution, physical and mental abuse, forced isolation, the withholding of passports and money. These are just some of the signs. If you see or suspect human trafficking, report it immediately to your chain of command.
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2: Now, today's federal newscast, more than 66,000 kids are returning to the Defense Department's K through 12 schools for the 2026-2027 academic year without their phones. The Department of Defense Education Activity, which runs the school system, is now telling students to silence or turn off their personal electronics and put them away during the school day. The Department of the Air Force is updating its rules for determining whether civilian applicants are a good fit for federal jobs. New interim guidance says candidates must be deemed initially favorable before receiving a firm job offer and must earn a final decision that they are suitable for employment in order to retain the job. It's important to ensure individuals hired are loyal, trustworthy, and are of good character, the memo says. The memo follows a broader Trump administration directive on the same topic and will be replaced with a permanent rule. Find these stories and more at federalnewsnetwork.com. I'm Eric White.
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0: question. What do a family of four in Japan, a single mother stationed in Turkey, a 19-year-old in South Korea, and a colonel in Italy all have in common? Answer, the Family Center. 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So check out the Family Center. They know that families also serve. Chances are, they may have just what you're looking for. Question, what do a family of four in Japan, a single mother stationed in Turkey, a 19-year-old in South Korea, and a colonel in Italy all have in common? Answer, the Family Center. No matter your status or rank, the Family Center where you live can help with everything from dealing with your finances to classes and activities to help you better cope with the challenges facing you and your family. So check out the Family Center. They know that families also serve. Chances are, they may have just what you're looking for.
1: At DWEA, we're committed to putting great books and knowledge-rich materials in the hands of our students. We believe that reading remains one of the most powerful ways children build knowledge. Technology should serve learning, not drive it, by placing high-quality books and content-rich instructional materials at the center of the educational experience. DWEA is cultivating knowledgeable, thoughtful, and capable young people who are prepared for success in school, service, and life.
2: I'm Colonel Nick Hague, Space Force Guardian and NASA astronaut. When I launched to the International Space Station on the NASA mission as part of the astronaut program, I was away from home for 171 days. But even on orbit, connection matters. Thanks to the American Forces Network, I stayed in touch with news, sports, and the little things that make the station feel like home. Wherever duty takes us, even into space, staying connected keeps us grounded. Semper Supra.

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1: Has made its choice. I'm Lisa Lacera, Fox News. In the race for governor, Congressman Byron Donalds has gained the Republican nomination.
2: The Florida dream to us is clear. It's the promise that if you work hard, you can get ahead, own a home, raise your family, and give your kids a better shot than you had without government holding you back.
1: Donalds was backed by President Trump. He'll face Republican-turned-Democrat David Jolly in November.
3: The renewal of a hope, the belief in each other once again, the belief in something better, that we are better in this moment than where our leaders are dragging us.
1: And progressive state rep Angie Nixon won the Democratic nomination for Senate. She'll face the Republican Senator Ashley Moody in a special election for the last 2 years of Marco Rubio's Senate term. The tariffs are on hold. President Trump posting on Truth Social that he's paused the 50% export taxes against $20 billion of Canadian goods for 3 days, subject to the finalization of the documents. The tariffs are set to go into effect at 12:01 a.m. Day 15 in the trial of Lindsay Clancy, the Massachusetts mother accused of killing her three young children, as the defense calls more witnesses.
4: Former mother-in-law Susan Clancy called the defendant a wonderful mother, but Lindsay said she felt unwell and noticed during holidays.
5: Lindsay was struggling. We were all very concerned.
4: At one point, Susan Clancy said Lindsay was begging for help, fearing drug dependency. Later in the day, Dr. Paul Zeisel, who met with Lindsay Clancy after the murders, took the stand. He said she told him she was scared thoughts of hurting herself and her kids were at times heard outside her own head.
1: Fox's Gernal Scott, Lindsay Clancy is facing murder charges, but her defense hopes to prove she's not criminally liable for killing her children. America's listening to Fox News.
6: This is your News in One. Reporting for AFN Europe, I'm Navy Petty Officer Second Class Jordan Brown. USS Mal Whitney, arriving. U.S. Navy Captain Harry C. Evans relieved Captain Colin Price as commanding officer of the Blue Ridge Class Command and Control Ship, USS Mal Whitney, during a change of command ceremony in Gaeta, Italy. USS Mal Whitney is the flagship of U.S. 6th Fleet and serves as one of two commissioned mobile command ships in the Navy. The vessel provides advanced communication and control for large-scale military operations, enhancing U.S. national security needs in Europe and Africa. Captain Evans says USS Mal Whitney plays a key role as the U.S. 6th Fleet Mobile Command Center.
7: When they look at Mount Whitney, they should see something even more powerful. They should see a crew that enables decisions, a ship that connects allies, a team that turns information into action.
6: That was your News in One. I'm Navy Petty Officer Second Class Jordan Brown.
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9: In Major League Baseball tonight, the Yankees were winners at Baltimore 3-1. Trent Grisham with all three RBIs, including a home run. Toronto was a 10-5 winner at Tampa Bay, beating Nick Martinez, who was 12-3 this year. Cleveland down San Francisco 8-1. Joe Adell with a homer and six RBIs. He went 3-for-4. Victories for St. Louis and Pittsburgh. The Phillies lead in the ninth, 6-4 over the Marlins. At Boston, it's Red Sox 9-4 over Arizona in the top of the eighth inning. And the Padres lead at the Mets 4-1 in the top of the eighth. San Diego's Fernando Tatis Jr. has hit two home runs and robbed a grand slam in right field with a catch. The Brewers had the best record in baseball. They're up 9-0 on the Mariners in the bottom of the sixth. White Sox lead at the Cubs 3-2 top of the fifth, although Pete Crow Armstrong does have a homer for the Cubs. And Shohei Ohtani has homered for the Dodgers. They're up 3-2 at Colorado in the third. Let's go!

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3: Welcome to this week's Reflective Moments of America's Military. On August 20th, 1833, Benjamin Harrison was born. He would go on to become a distinguished Civil War Union general and the 23rd President of the United States. Unlike many political figures of his era who held merely honorary commissions, Harrison was a true combat commander who bravely led his troops from the front, rightfully earning his general's star. And this has been this week's Reflective Moments of America's Military.
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0: great-great-great-grandparents were slaves in Virginia. That's history. But slavery is not a thing of the past. Today, human traffickers have millions of people trapped in forced labor or prostitution. 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Look for the signs. Hazardous, restrictive working and living conditions, physical and mental abuse, missing passports or visa, and no money. 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
1: 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And now, you're ready to move successfully into a new life and a new career. 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
2: Now today's federal newscast, more than 66,000 kids are returning to the Defense Department's K through 12 schools for the 2026-2027 academic year without their phones. The Department of Defense Education Activity, which runs the school system, is now telling students to silence or turn off their personal electronics and put them away during the school day. The Department of the Air Force is updating its rules for determining whether civilian applicants are a good fit for federal jobs. New interim guidance says candidates must be deemed initially favorable before receiving a firm job offer and must earn a final decision that they are suitable for employment in order to retain the job. It's important to ensure individuals hired are loyal, trustworthy, and are of good character, the memo says. The memo follows a broader Trump administration directive on the same topic and will be replaced with a permanent rule. Find these stories and more at federalnewsnetwork.com. I'm Eric White.
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6: I'm Colonel Nick Hague, Space Force Guardian and NASA astronaut. When I launched to the International Space Station on the NASA mission as part of the astronaut program, I was away from home for 171 days. But even on orbit, connection matters. Thanks to the American Forces Network, I stayed in touch with news, sports, and the little things that make the station feel like home. 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
7: Whether

0: Preventing DeSantis from running again. Donalds would be the first black governor of Florida, projected to face former Congressman David Jolly, who picked up the Democratic nod. In Wyoming, the AP projects Eric Barlow wins the Republican nomination for governor, and Harriet Hageman wins the Republican nomination for U.S. Senate and will face Democrat James Byrd. Alaska also holding primaries Tuesday. President Trump Tuesday night announcing that 50% tariffs on Canada that were supposed to go into effect at midnight would be delayed, giving teams time to hammer out a deal. A Penn State graduate, Agostino Abatiello, and a former student, Thomas Robinson, of the renowned college, are facing felony drug charges for running a major cocaine operation by making frat houses do the dirty work. ABC's Matt Rivers explains.
1: Officials say Delta Upsilon and Sigma Chi frat houses, both off campus, were used to package the drugs, part of what authorities called a hazing ritual.
2: In fact, we found a pattern of events that showed cutting and bagging cocaine was, for some pledges, an indoctrination into the Delta Upsilon and Sigma Chi fraternities.
1: 13 current and former students charged in total, 5 with felony counts of corrupt organizations and conspiracy, the rest with misdemeanors.
0: That's ABC's Matt Rivers. You're listening to ABC News.
3: 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This means that this test can be met by living in a home for at least 730 days prior to the sale, 2 years of the 5-year period. These days need not be consecutive to qualify. For more information, refer to Publication 523, Selling Your Home, which can be found at www.irs.gov. 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
5: In Major League Baseball, in the American League West Division, Houston with a 2-game lead over the Rangers, but Houston is losing at home in the top of the ninth. It's Angels 3-1 over the Astros. Texas is winning at home 5-0 against the Nationals in the top of the ninth. The White Sox-Cubs game is now tied 3-3 top of the eighth inning. Pete Crow-Armstrong with a leadoff homer for the Cubs. Shohei Ohtani homered again for the Dodgers tonight. L.A. leads at Colorado 7-4 in the top of the seventh. Everything else is fine, including Milwaukee's 22-0 victory over Seattle. San Diego ended the Mets' 4-game winning streak 5-2. Fernando Tatis Jr. hit 2 home runs and robbed a grand slam for the Mets, a bid for one in right field. Philadelphia won its 5th straight, 6-4 over Miami. Cleveland beat San Francisco 8-1. Joe Adell, a homer and 6 RBIs. Victories also tonight for Toronto and for the New York Yankees.
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0: Honey, what are you doing?
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0: Why?
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2: Who are you?
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2: All right, out of the way, pal. I'm your service records, like training certificates, permanent orders, and letters of promotion, and I am moving in for good.
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4: Some records can be discarded after a few months or a few years. Others need to stay indefinitely. Make sure your personal records are organized and current.
5: Federal newscast, more than 66,000 kids are returning to the Defense Department's K-12 schools for the 2026-2027 academic year without their phones. The Department of Defense Education Activity, which runs the school system, is now telling students to silence or turn off their personal electronics and put them away during the school day. The Department of the Air Force is updating its rules for determining whether civilian applicants are a good fit for federal jobs. New interim guidance says candidates must be deemed initially favorable before receiving a firm job offer and must earn a final decision that they are suitable for employment in order to retain the job. It's important to ensure individuals hired are loyal, trustworthy, and are of good character, the memo says. The memo follows a broader Trump administration directive on the same topic and will be replaced with a permanent rule. Find these stories and more at federalnewsnetwork.com. I'm Eric White.
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4: At DOEA, we're proud to take a bold step forward this school year by embracing the science of reading. This approach is grounded in decades of research showing how children actually learn to read by building strong connections between sounds, letters, and meaning. We're ensuring that every student has what it takes to read proficiently and effectively. Because reading doesn't happen by chance, it happens by design. And when we get the science right, every child gets the future they deserve.
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6: 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Thank AFN Go. 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

0: primary night in Florida. I'm Ted Lindner, Fox News. Florida voters have chosen their Republican and Democratic nominees in several key races. Fox's Kristen Goodwin recaps it for us tonight.
1: President Trump backed Congressman Byron Donalds, winning Florida's GOP gubernatorial primary. He'll face former U.S. Representative David Jolly in November. Jolly, a former Republican who switched parties, winning the Democratic nomination for governor. Both are vying to replace Republican Governor Ron DeSantis, who is term limited. Progressive state Representative Angie Nixon winning the state's Democratic Senate primary. She'll take on incumbent GOP Senator Ashley Moody in November for the chance to serve out the final 2 years of former Senator Marco Rubio's term. Moody, who secured the Republican Senate nomination, was appointed to the role by Governor DeSantis when Rubio became Secretary of State last year. Kristen Goodwin, Fox News.
0: Primary voting in Wyoming and Alaska happening as well. The United Arab Emirates say their defense has detected two ballistic missiles coming from Iran, but the IRGC is yet to claim responsibility. Fox's Jonathan Hunt.
2: Two ships hit and those two missiles directed at the UAE. So it shows that Iran is still ready and able to take offensive actions if it wishes to. The president, meantime, came out swinging, posting to Truth Social, quote, "There are no talks or conversations going on or scheduled with the Islamic Republic of Iran. The naval blockade remains in full force and effect. The Hormuz Strait is open and operating. All water mines have been removed or detonated."
0: U.S. Special Envoy Jared Kushner is in the Middle East as well. President Trump saying Tuesday's delaying 50% U.S. tariffs on $20 billion worth of Canadian imports after the two countries reached a last-minute deal hours before the sanctions were to go into effect. The president making the announcement on his social media platform. 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
3: This is your News in One. Reporting for AFN Europe, I'm Navy Petty Officer Second Class Jordan Brown. USS Mount Whitney, arriving. U.S. Navy Captain Harry C. Evans relieved Captain Colin Price as commanding officer of the Blue Ridge Class Command and Control Ship USS Mount Whitney during a change of command ceremony in Gaeta, Italy. USS Mount Whitney is the flagship of U.S. 6th Fleet and serves as one of two commissioned mobile command ships in the Navy. The vessel provides advanced communication and control for large-scale military operations, enhancing U.S. national security needs in Europe and Africa. Captain Evans says USS Mount Whitney plays a key role as the U.S. 6th Fleet Mobile Command Center.
4: When they look at Mount Whitney, they should see something even more powerful. They should see a crew that enables decisions, a ship that connects allies, a team that turns information into action.
3: That was your News in One. I'm Navy Petty Officer Second Class Jordan Brown.
5: From the Fox Sports Studios in Los Angeles, here's Steve DeSager.
6: One ball game still yet to finish in the major leagues tonight. They're in a rain delay in Chicago going to the bottom of the eighth. Cubs and White Sox tied at three. The Cubs got a leadoff homer from Pete Crow Armstrong again tonight. The Dodgers held on 7-6 at Colorado. Shohei Ohtani with his 30th home run of the season. The Dodgers did place closer Edwin Diaz on the injured list. Houston just one game ahead of the Rangers in the AL West now. Houston was beaten at home 3-1 by the Angels, while Texas at home shut out Washington 5-0. Milwaukee beat up Seattle 22-0. That game was one zip in the fifth. San Diego won at the Mets 5-2. Fernando Tatis Jr. hit two home runs. At Cleveland, Joe Adell a homer and six RBIs. Guardians bounced San Francisco 8-1. Toronto won at Tampa Bay 10-5, while the Yankees won 3-1 at Baltimore, three RBIs for Trent Grisham.

0: that was some Miley Cyrus with Younger You on AFN Iwakuni, The Eagle. I'm your host, Mayanichi Mancini, joined in the studio with
1: Tin Hong, electrical engineer.
2: 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Sorry.
0: Welcome to the studio. And today we're going to be talking a little bit about facilities, about the greenout, about it being peak season for your electrical usage. All of this is very important, so make sure you're staying tuned in. But for now, here's some Lewis Capaldi with Someone You Loved.

0: Hey, man, you want to go to the Neon Night Run on August 28th at the Otago Sports Complex?
1: You know what bothers me? Why does Neon get its own night run? Like, what about the other noble gases? Is Xenon not cool enough to get its own night run?
0: Neon glows.
1: Oh, yeah, I guess that makes sense.
2: All right, pilots, it's officially the 101 critical days of summer. Your mission is simple. 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Drowning, dehydration, sunburn, and poor decision-making. 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There's a way to mitigate all of these risks. How, sir? First, you need to go on marines.mil. 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
3: 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I'm on it.
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0: That was Umbrella by Rihanna featuring Jay-Z on AFN with Cody the Eagle. I'm your host, Maya Nichi Mancini, joined, of course, in the studio with
1: Tin Hong,
2: Kaita.
0: And today, I want to hear a little bit about what you do right here on base.
1: Yeah, well, thanks for having us.
0: Of course.
1: We are part of the utilities branch of Mkasa Kuni Facilities, and we basically help manage all of the utility services that are provided on the installation. So that includes water, wastewater, electric, and steam. And it goes for the Atago housing area, it goes for Monzen, it goes for some of the outlying properties that fall under Mkasa Wakuni's jurisdiction. So it's a pretty fun job, and it takes us around a lot of places that people might not always be expecting we have a footprint in.
0: And that makes sense. Is there anything that you would like to add?
1: Yeah, well, I have with me Kaita-san. He's been with the base for 30-plus years.
2: Yeah, more than 30 years.
0: Yeah. You watched it transform.
2: I've been watching there's a big change in this 30 years.
1: Yeah.
0: Is there anything that stands out to you about the big changes?
2: So runway relocation. So by DPR projects, so many building built.
0: I bet.
2: Completely so different.
1: Yeah, cut the top off of a mountain and just turned it into runway.
0: Yes, yeah, the space has expanded significantly.
1: Yeah.
0: In that 30 years.
1: Yeah, so that's why the needs of the installation have definitely changed a lot. And we've been with it every step of the way, and as it grows and develops, and it continues to grow and develop, because there's always a lot of eyes on Iwakuni in terms of what it can provide to the region, to the mission of the Marine Corps and the USFJ out here. So being able to be a part of that process is a great honor. It's a lot of work, but everyone who's a part of it, who can't be with us here today, is a really important person in that process and making sure that everyone here has what they need to be comfortable, to do their jobs, to work on the mission, and that we continue to provide that for everyone.
0: Absolutely. Thank you so much for joining us today. And I know coming up, we've got a lot to talk about. We're talking about greenout. We're talking about just what people are doing this time of year with their electricity, because it is peak season. And so thank you for joining me once again. And make sure you're staying tuned in, because I've got Ever Since You Left Me on the way on AFN Iwakuni, the Eagle. Get ready to shake it. I went deaf on it.

0: time for your frontline headlines with Stars and Stripes.
1: Defense Secretary Pete Hegseth dismissed reports that the U.S. has burned through its missile stockpile in the war against Iran. A think tank estimates interceptors are roughly a third of pre-war levels. The analysts say current stocks are likely not enough for a conflict with China. Iran and Oman are in final talks on shipping through the Strait of Hormuz. New routes would send inbound ships through Iranian waters and outbound ships along the Omani coast. Just 8 ships a day cross the strait, down from 130 before the war. Finally, more than 50,000 people gathered in Hiroshima to mark 81 years since the world's first atomic bombing. The city's mayor called on world leaders to abolish nuclear weapons. About 91,000 bomb survivors are still alive.
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0: living, so we turning up. Yeah, we turning it up.
1: Ariana Grande for you with No Tears Left to Cry on AFN Raccoonie, The Eagle. I'm your host, Miami Chi Mancini, joined in the studio still with
2: Tin Hong,
3: Kaita,
1: talking a little bit about peak season. It is the peak season for your electrical usage. Can we talk a little bit about that today?
2: Mm-hmm. Of course. Thanks. I think everyone probably realizes it by now, but it's hot in Japan. Yes. Just a little bit. Mm-hmm. And that has a lot of implications for how we are using electricity in order to make sure that we're comfortable. Nothing wrong with that. The heat can feel very taxing, and it slows a lot of the stuff that we normally would want to do, and we have to plan around that. So electric usage tends to be higher here in Japan in the summer months, just because of the burden that we are placing on our AC units and other ways to stay cool in the house and when we're going outside. It's going to last, from now until around the end of September. Mm-hmm. And so it'll be with us a while longer. Mm-hmm. And it's something that we, are aware of, and we are, we're all doing our best to make sure that we're keeping the electricity flowing and the things working. But there's definitely steps that we're looking from the community to help us with in order to help navigate this season.
1: Absolutely. Mm-hmm. And
2: yeah,
1: that makes sense. Definitely find myself using the AC a lot more this time of year, and it's very hard to be mindful about that, but obviously very important. Mm-hmm. I'm guessing coming up we're going to be talking about greenout. Mm-hmm. Which is going to entail a lot of that being mindful and like how to reduce your usage, obviously in a productive way that's not going to completely interfere with your daily life, but it's important we talk about it.
2: Yes.
1: So thank you once again for joining us.
2: Mm-hmm. Thank you.
1: Is there anything you'd like to add before we go on to our music?
2: I think we're good for now. We'll go
1: Fantastic.
2: To the greenhouse. Yes.
1: We still got a whole other segment together where we will be going over greenout, which is very, very important and relevant to you, the listener. But for now, I've got Bad Things by Machine Gun Kelly on the way.

0: Walking on sunshine for you on AFNU Ikuni, the Eagle. And I am once again your host, Mayanichi Mancini, joined in the studio with
1: Tin Hong
2: Kaita.
0: And we are talking about it being the peak season for your electrical usage. Can we get into a little bit how this affects us right here on base?
1: Right. So because it's peak season, that means that we are actually using, you know, our contracted amount of electricity that we have established with our outside utility provider, KEPCO, and actually are in danger sometimes of using more than what we were contracted for. And that can stress out the electrical grid here on base.
0: Yes. And how could we see this affecting someone, say, like, in their homes? Could this really, like, cause, I guess, like, in the end of the day, using too much of that power could definitely probably cause problems, right?
1: Yeah, it might make us have to take a blackout or something. It might disrupt then the entire flow of electricity within the base if it's not, you know, anticipating this sort of usage.
0: That makes sense. Mm-hmm. And then what can we do to kind of combat against this?
1: Yes. So a program that is being implemented by the utilities branch is the greenout condition. And it basically is during periods of our peak electric usage, not necessarily when things are hottest or things, but that typically is a good correlation to when we are using the most amount of electricity. We'll issue a greenout condition, and we would be asking the people here on base, wherever they are, you know, if they can help us reduce their electrical usage for just the period of time that we are in danger of exceeding our electrical demand. And they can do that by raising the temperature on the thermostats just a little bit, or if they are doing laundry or dishwashers, to just park that to maybe the evening hours or just a little bit later on in the day, just so that at that moment we can reduce the amount of electricity, like the high load electric demand items that they have in their homes.
0: Absolutely. So yeah, you're not saying they can't do their laundry. Just be a little bit mindful. Do it a little bit later.
1: Yes.
0: Earlier.
1: Yeah, whatever you're willing and able to do, every little bit will help us, you know, stay under and make sure that the installation is at full operation and capabilities.
0: I'm sure a big one, too, is leaving the lights on. I was probably, you know, avoid doing that.
1: Yeah, that definitely, every little bit helps. So lights as well.
0: Awesome. Mm-hmm. Well, thank you so much. Is there anything you'd like to add?
2: So,
1: yeah, Kaita-san. Is there anything you'd like to say to any of the MLAs or other Japanese staff?
2: So, but it's how we announce the green out.
1: Yeah, that's right.
0: Yeah.
1: So we will be announcing the green out through an email, through the mass notification system. There should also be a text message alert as well. Okay. And we'd also like to ask for you fine folks here at AFNU Ikuni to help spread that messaging when an alert is being issued.
0: Perfect. Of course, we'll do. You'll hear us over the air, and also look out for that alert. It's not a scam. It's actually very real, and you should listen to it. Thank you so much for joining me. I'm glad we got this messaging out.
1: No problem. Thank you so much for helping us. We really appreciate it.
0: Thank you so much for tuning in to AFNU Ikuni the Eagle. Stay tuned in, because we've still got 3 hours together for your Wacky News Wednesday. But for now, I've got Russell Dickerson with Happens to Me.

0: Dave Packer, a trio of primaries across America Tuesday. First to Florida, where Congressman Byron Donalds won the Republican nomination for Florida governor.
1: Because of your sweat, because of your hard work, we have won a massive victory.
2: For Byron Donalds, he has the endorsement of President Trump, which we know is very important in Republican primaries, as we've seen all throughout this cycle. He also has a massive war chest heading into the general election. What he doesn't have is the support of current Governor Ron DeSantis.
0: Term limits preventing DeSantis from running again. Donalds would be the first black governor of Florida, projected to face former Congressman David Jolly, who picked up the Democratic nod. In Wyoming, the AP projects Eric Barlow wins the Republican nomination for governor, and Harriet Hageman wins the Republican nomination for U.S. Senate and will face Democrat James Byrd. Alaska also holding primaries Tuesday. President Trump Tuesday night announcing that 50% tariffs on Canada that were supposed to go into effect at midnight would be delayed, giving teams time to hammer out a deal. A Penn State graduate, Agostino Abatiello, and a former student, Thomas Robinson, of the renowned college, are facing felony drug charges for running a major cocaine operation by making frat houses do the dirty work. ABC's Matt Rivers explains.
3: Officials say Delta Upsilon and Sigma Chi frat houses, both off campus, were used to package the drugs, part of what authorities called a hazing ritual.
4: In fact, we found a pattern of events that showed cutting and bagging cocaine was, for some pledges, an indoctrination into the Delta Upsilon and Sigma Chi fraternities.
3: 13 current and former students charged in total, 5 with felony counts of corrupt organizations and conspiracy, the rest with misdemeanors.
0: That's ABC's Matt Rivers. 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
5: This is your News in One. Reporting for AFN Europe, I'm Navy Petty Officer Second Class Jordan Brown. USS Mount Whitney, arriving. U.S. Navy Captain Harry C. Evans relieved Captain Colin Price as commanding officer of the Blue Ridge Class Command and Control Ship, USS Mount Whitney, during a change of command ceremony in Gaeta, Italy. USS Mount Whitney is the flagship of U.S. 6th Fleet and serves as one of two commissioned mobile command ships in the Navy. The vessel provides advanced communication and control for large-scale military operations, enhancing U.S. national security needs in Europe and Africa. Captain Evans says USS Mount Whitney plays a key role as the U.S. 6th Fleet Mobile Command Center.
6: When they look at Mount Whitney, they should see something even more powerful. They should see a crew that enables decisions, a ship that connects allies, a team that turns information into action.
5: That was your News in One. I'm Navy Petty Officer Second Class Jordan Brown.
7: From the Fox Sports Studios in Los Angeles, here's Steve DeSager.
8: The Cubs, after a late rain delay, got a run in the bottom of the ninth to beat the White Sox 4-3. Pete Crow Armstrong with a leadoff homer. The Dodgers held on 7-6 at Colorado. Shohei Ohtani hit his 30th home run of the season. In the AL West standings, Houston with just a one-game lead over the Rangers. Texas shut out Washington 5-0, while Houston was beaten at home 3-1 by the Angels. Milwaukee shut out Seattle 22-0, and the Brewers' lead was 1-0 in the fifth inning. San Diego was a winner at the Mets 5-2. Fernando Tatis Jr. hit two home runs and robbed a grand slam bid in right field. The Phillies won their fifth straight. Victories for the Yankees and Toronto. Cleveland 8-1 over San Francisco. Joe Adele with a homer and six RBIs. LA Chargers new center Tyler Biadasz was carted off at practice with a leg injury. The New York Giants signed running back Najee Harris, still coming back from a torn Achilles.
7: Top tracks. Trusted source.
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1: Shaboozy with a bar song for you on AFN Iwakuni, The Eagle. It's your Wacky News Wednesday, and I've got a lot of wacky news for you today. And, of course, some events to get you outside in the summer heat. Stay tuned in for all of that. For now, though, Harry Styles with American Girls.

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1: Hi, we're here for the baby boot camp.
2: Yes, of course. Why don't you sit down and we'll go over some details.
1: Right, right. I gotta tell you, I'm real excited about Junior here getting this experience so young. I was 18 before they let me enlist.
2: Enlist?
1: Yeah, we've been getting ready for this since the last, trimester or so. I've got him up to about a 250 on the PFT.
2: Sir.
1: It's the pull-ups that are really killing us, you know, on account of his weak little baby arms.
2: Sir, Daddy's baby boot camp and Mom's basic training is not a boot camp for babies. It's a program designed to give new and expecting parents the skill they need for raising an infant.
1: Well, I guess I'll have to break to Junior. He sure was looking forward to getting his little hands on an M16, though. Thanks anyway.
2: An M16?
3: Do you like stuff? Do you want more stuff? Do you have so much stuff already that you want to get stuff to go with that stuff? Well, it's your lucky day because you can buy, sell, and browse stuff at the Friendship Flea Market. Coming to the Kazuna Stadium September 26th.
0: Have you seen Greg today? His calves and thighs are looking totally shredded.
4: Oh my gosh, I know. Has he been working out or something?
0: Word around the office is he's been going to spin class at the Ironworks North Gym Wednesday evenings and Thursday mornings.
4: Well, if that's all it takes to get legs like that, sign me up.
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1: 20.
2: And that was ring. Nope, Rubber Band Man for you on AFN Iwakuni. The Eagle, I'm your host, Mayanichi Mancini. Joined in the studio with
3: Lance Corporate Engineer Knight, aka DJ Knight.
4: MC2 Jeff Kempton, also known as Straight Outta Kempton.
2: We're talking about Free Movie Mondays. Guess what they're going to be playing? Well,
4: I don't know, but I bet it'll be free.
2: It's Planet of the Apes.
4: Planet of the Apes.
2: 2001.
4: Which one?
3: 2001.
2: Yep.
3: Is that the one with Caesar?
4: Is that the one with Mark Wahlberg?
2: Leo Davidson boards a pod cruiser on a space station to rescue and recover.
3: Oh, this is the original one.
2: Yeah, that's what I was saying. 2001.
4: 2001 is not the original Planet of the Apes, you guys.
2: Really?
4: Yeah, there was one in like the 80s.
2: Yeah, it doesn't count.
4: With Charlton Heston.
2: That doesn't count.
3: Are we really counting that
2: it's
3: one?
2: The 80s.
4: We don't count the 80s.
3: Yeah, no. That's so like last century.
2: Oh my.
4: You know I was born in the 80s, right?
2: Yeah.
4: You're being very mean to me right now.
3: He definitely looks at you, right?
2: The movie schedule literally has this as like the original because they're doing
3: Let me see this one on
2: the 24th. Then the 2011 one on the 31st.
3: I think I know
2: 2014
3: that
2: on the 7th and 2017 on the 14th.
3: Oh, it's serious. He had to walk around the whole entire
4: studio. Oh, Rise of Planet of Dawn. Yeah, this is Caesar.
3: This is Caesar? Okay, this is Caesar.
2: What's that mean?
4: Yeah.
3: That's the name of the monkey or the ape, I guess.
4: This is the revamped one, the rebooted one with Caesar.
2: Yeah. I don't think I've seen this since 2011.
4: Yeah, it's not Mark Wahlberg. Shoot, who's the guy? Who's the...
2: Leo Davidson?
4: That's the actor?
2: I don't know. I don't think so.
3: I don't remember. I can't tell you because I'm not born
4: isn't
3: in the
4: it,
3: 80s.
4: Isn't it Franco? Isn't it freaking...
2: You want to hear something
4: The 27
2: funny?
4: Hours guy?
2: I don't know. I don't know actors. Do you want to hear something funny, though?
3: Yeah, I like funny.
4: What's that?
2: This was made in 2001, but the year it's based out of is 2029, which is actually very close now. So,
4: oh, it takes place in the future. That's right, because they're doing like research,
3: genetic thing
4: on the chimpanzees. Are gonna.
3: That's right, it'll secure Alzheimer's.
4: That's right, because his dad has Alzheimer's. Yeah. Okay, it's coming back to me now. I can't believe it's that old already.
2: Yeah.
4: 2001.
2: Yeah, older than.
4: Oh, I thought maybe that was the Tim Burton one.
2: By 1 year.
4: The wacky Mark Wahlberg one, huh?
3: Oh wow!
4: Wow.
2: Yeah, I'm glad I could refresh your memories on that. But I would
4: maybe
2: like
4: I'll
2: to
4: go
2: watch
4: see it then. Yeah, clearly, I need a refresher, and it's free.
2: What did we think 2029 was going to look like? And you know,
4: yeah,
2: it's 25 years ago.
3: Flying cars.
2: When was Back to the Future based out of?
3: I don't know, but when are we?
4: Oh,
3: get
4: the part two when they go to the actual future.
2: Yeah, like what year was that? You think
4: that's a good question. I don't know.
3: Was it like 2090 or something?
4: I think it's already happened. Maybe it was like 2020 or something.
2: I think so.
3: Was it 2020?
4: Yeah, and I'm still waiting on my hoverboard.
3: Yeah,
4: like,
3: that doesn't work on water, by the way. Just a friendly reminder.
2: What did you try?
3: Hoverboards don't work on water.
4: You mean in the movie?
3: Yeah.
4: The
2: movie. Oh, they meant the actual hoverboards.
3: Yeah, you don't remember?
4: That makes sense. I mean, if you got a repulse. Right. I mean, let's think about how they work, right?
3: Yeah,
4: they're using repulsors, and they need a hard surface to repulse off of.
2: They go to 2015.
3: 2015?
4: I knew it had already happened. Yeah. Wow, I said 2020.
2: Yeah,
4: even I was too far in the future.
2: Ago.
4: Wow.
2: I mean, we kind of got hoverboards.
4: But they got wheels.
2: Yeah,
4: they really hover.
2: They're really fun. They're really fun.
4: Yeah.
3: Is hovering even possible?
2: Yeah.
4: Yeah, you can do it with magnets.
2: Yeah.
4: When they have the same charge and they repel each other, you know?
2: Yeah, they tried to do that with trains. I think, did they say, no, not...
4: Yeah, and is that how a railgun works?
2: That's
4: right?
2: What I was thinking, but also I don't want to say things I don't know.
3: That's true. That's fair.
2: I feel like... but someone listening right now knows the answer, I'm sure. Yeah.
4: I think we really got off the rails of Planet of the Apes.
3: Off the rails.
2: I mean,
4: Free Movie Monday.
2: Free
4: it's
2: movie
4: playing Monday.
2: Monday.
4: What time?
2: And on 7 o'clock.
4: What's it rated?
2: On 7 o'clock.
3: Ooh, yeah,
2: this is
3: rated?
2: PG-13.
4: PG-13. 7 o'clock on Monday.
2: You know what? Parental guidance, so keep that in mind. I forgot that's what that meant.
4: Honestly, of all the Planet of the Apes movies, this one might be my favorite.
2: Really?
4: Yeah, it's
3: no,
4: a good
3: lying.
4: One. It's a
3: he's
4: good
3: lying.
4: One.
2: I mean, the great part is because this is the first one and it hasn't happened yet, you could technically watch all of them.
4: Oh,
2: then,
4: yeah, and I missed one.
2: Yeah.
4: What's like the fourth one.
2: There's only four on this list.
4: What's the fourth one called?
2: War for the Planet of the Apes.
4: I haven't seen that one. Yeah, I haven't seen that one.
3: I haven't seen one either.
2: You could watch Rise of the Planet, Dawn of the Planet, and War of the Planet all.
3: That's so confusing.
2: Soccer Theater.
4: Rise is good. Seeing the start of the Monkey Rebellion. Yeah.
2: Rise. That's the one I've seen.
3: I've seen that one. I'm for sure.
4: Yeah, and they're in like the shelter. There's the orangutan.
2: Yeah.
4: And the gorilla.
2: I think I watched that when it came out, so I don't remember anything.
3: I always got confused because I thought that was the first one. But actually, it wasn't the first one. It was the one with the Alzheimer's, because you try to cure it. Because they set it all up.
4: It's the first one of this revamp.
2: This is my first time hearing about this first one, The Planet of the Apes. Whoops.
3: Yeah.
2: I just thought it was... I thought Rise was the first.
4: No, definitely not. Yeah, there's an old one from like it might even be older than the 80s. Charlton Heston. Yeah.
2: I think you're wrong because the 2001 one is literally Planet of the Apes. What do they call it? The preemptive Planet of the Apes?
3: Yeah, what's before the Planet of the Apes?
4: Wait.
3: Also, how do we know the first one isn't technically like a prequel?
4: The first one was called Rise.
2: One is just called Planet of the Apes in 2001. Then the second one is Rise of the Planet of the Apes. You can see the...
4: Okay. So that's the Mark Wahlberg one. The 2001 one. Yeah. That's the Tim Burton Mark Wahlberg one. That one's pretty silly.
2: This has been fun.
4: It's fun, though.
2: We do have Wacky News Wednesday coming up, but we could... talk about apes or something related.
3: Maybe how hoverboards don't exist.
2: That's true. Hey.
4: Repulsors.
2: Stay tuned in to find out. For now, here's some ringtone.

0: ringtone Akon for you on AFNE with Cooney, the Eagle. Hey, we're going to talk a little bit. You guessed it. Hoverboards.
1: Wednesday.
0: Yeah.
2: More hoverboards.
0: That's right, because we just talked about Planet of the Apes for...
2: Well, Planet... Six minutes. Back to the Future 2.
0: Yeah.
2: Is where the hoverboards came up. Yeah. All right, so... Back to the Future 2 imagined we would have hoverboards back in 2015. What did we get instead?
1: Wheels.
2: Little two-wheeled injury contraptions.
0: They have one wheels, too.
1: There are one wheels.
2: Oh, yeah, I've seen those. The one big wheel?
0: Yeah, and they go so fast.
2: Those are kind of cool.
1: Those are scary.
0: Someone I knew broke their collarbone on one. They go so fast.
2: Yeah. I mean, there's also the water, like... the water boards?
0: Yeah, so that's what I was going to talk about for our wacky news, because...
2: Oh, let's go.
0: Technically, we kind of do have hoverboards, but they're called the... And it's called the flyboard.
2: Oh, even better. The flyboard.
1: Yeah.
0: The flyboard.
2: So
0: and
2: fly.
0: You know what? It technically hovers, but you do have to be over water, so, like, it's not...
2: Right, because it's hovering by using a
0: a jet.
2: Yeah,
0: literally a jet stream.
2: Yeah.
0: It's terrifying if you think about it. I mean, and at what point does the FAA have to get involved in this? Like, those things go pretty high.
2: Yeah, they look fun though.
0: They do.
2: I've definitely ridden one.
0: Yeah. It looked but imagine you lose control and then you just dive into.
2: Oh yeah, I've seen that.
0: Yeah,
1: that's kind of.
2: Yeah, because you're gonna hit the water hard.
0: Yes. Yeah, it's a jet.
2: It's a water jet.
0: It's a. Still a jet.
1: That's scary.
0: Still scary.
2: You know what would be more scary? Being underneath that thing. Just get hit full force by the jet.
0: So many things that can go wrong.
1: Yeah, that's super scary.
2: But can people privately own those? I feel like it's only ever
0: I think you'd probably need a license,
2: it's a company that has one off the dock.
0: How do you regulate this, though?
1: How do you issue it? How do you regulate it? If you go to the DMV, are they going to look at you funny if you're
2: I mean, people can own jet skis.
1: Yeah, but
2: those are
0: not
2: jets.
0: In Japan. You need a license.
2: Oh, really?
0: Yeah. Huh. It's quite hard to get.
1: Oh, yeah, it is quite hard to get, I heard.
0: Yeah.
2: Oh, bummer.
0: I know.
1: Well,
0: I tried to rent a jet ski.
2: Can you still rent them without the license?
0: No. You'd have to be with someone that has their license.
2: Bumsville.
0: Yeah, I pulled up to some people on the side of the road that had jet skis. I was like, hey, can I rent your jet skis? And they're like, no.
2: Stay away from my jet skis.
0: I thought they hated me, and then I Googled it. I was like, oh, that's why, because I couldn't even use them.
2: Makes sense, yeah.
0: But back to flyboards, or really just hoverboards. What's your ideal version of a hoverboard? Is it just the one from Back to the Future?
2: My ideal version of a hoverboard would use repulsors on the underside of the board to repulse against the hard surface that the board was placed on top of.
1: You're repulsing me right now.
2: And you could adjust the strength of the repulsor. So if you wanted to do a jump like an ollie, you just boost that the repulsing strength.
0: Can you imagine the injuries?
2: And it would shoot you up.
1: Sounds
0: the injuries would be
1: miserable. Insane.
0: Falling from 6 foot in the air.
2: Yeah. I feel like you would have to have straps on your hoverboard.
0: Yeah.
1: Also,
2: to hold your feet in.
1: That's insane that you create this technology that just starts repulsing and you have the ability to increase the strength.
0: Yeah.
1: So.
2: I spent a lot of time thinking. What are they thinking about this?
1: What if someone walks underneath?
2: I read a lot of science fiction.
1: Or someone hovers over, or I guess repulses over your foot. What happens to your foot? Is it just gone? Your foot's just gone?
2: Yeah. I mean, what happens when somebody puts a magnet near your hand, right? Your hand doesn't freaking disappear.
1: I don't know, man.
2: It'd just be like that. It'd just be like a force.
1: So.
2: Kind
1: of. How are you riding it? Because does the floor have to be magnet? I'm a little confused. I'm trying to visualize.
2: No. The repulsor repulses the ground, right? You'd have two. You'd have one under where 1 foot roughly would be, and where the trucks are now on a modern skateboard.
1: Okay.
2: Instead, it's a repulsor.
1: Mm-hmm. Mm-hmm. Mm-hmm.
2: It looks kind of like a silver coin, but slightly, concave, like a bubble. Silver.
1: There's some visualization coming.
2: Uh-huh.
0: Actually, I have an answer on the air scooter to tell you how much it costs.
2: Air? Oh,
1: scooters.
2: The flyboard?
0: The flyboard, yeah.
2: Oh, so you can buy one.
0: Not right now, but apparently in 2027, which is right around the corner, they're going to go for,
1: $500.
2: Way more than that. Hang on. 20K.
3: You're insane. It's not 20K.
2: It's got a jet engine.
0: $250,000.
2: Holy crap.
1: God, that's one.
2: 250, that's a quarter of a mil.
1: Yeah. Yeah. Who has a quarter of a mil?
2: Oh, I way undersold. Super. You thought I was crazy saying 20K.
0: Yeah, $500 is crazy. What are you talking about? A scooter from like 2007?
2: Yeah, but it's a business, right? You buy one of those for a quarter of a million.
0: Yeah.
2: And then you have people pay like $40. And
0: I'd bet you could rent that out really easily too, because everyone wants to try it.
2: Yeah, for sure.
3: Oh, wow. And you can just charge, $100 an hour.
0: Yeah.
3: No one's going
0: to pay it off.
2: Make your money back.
0: 50 years, but.
3: Yeah, it's going to take forever.
2: If you lived in a big beach town,
3: You would also increase the price substantially as well.
0: Yeah. For either way, there you go. If you want your own.
2: All you need is a quarter of a million.
1: Yeah, just a quarter.
0: Small loan of $250,000.
2: Yeah. I think I got that in DSP. Yeah,
1: maybe Navy Fed will approve the loan.
2: They're like, what is this for? A house? No.
0: Technically, it's a vehicle.
2: It's a
1: small.
2: Yeah, but you can't really take it to work.
0: Yeah. Well, thank you so much for joining me.
2: Anytime.
0: It's been wonderful. Yep. Hey, I've got your Iwakuni weather on the way. Right about now.
4: Here's your Iwakuni weather.
0: Right now, you're currently sitting at a nice, crispy 91 degrees outside. That's right, sunny skies outside, and that's going to stay pretty consistent into your evening. We've got a currency exchange rate of 156 yen to the U.S. dollar. This is if you are banking with Community Bank. I got NSYNC with It's Gonna Be Me on the way.

And that was Talking in Your Sleep on AFNE with Cooney, the Eagle. We're talking about memories in the making. That's right. This is a junk journaling workshop coming your way every fourth Tuesday of the month, meaning the next one will be coming your way next Tuesday, August 25th, where you can go on down to Building 625, bring all of your little mementos from Japan, whether that's a receipt or some stamps that you've collected, really anything, and put them into a fun little scrapbook. This is going to be a great way to spend your Tuesday afternoon. It's going to be from 2 o'clock to 4 o'clock. And hey, I've got a lot more where that came from, because we have got one two-step on the way for you on AFN, Iwakuni the Eagle.

0: All of the Barbies is bad. It girls, and we ain't playing tag.
1: Every night in America, I'm Ted Lindner, Fox News. Florida voters have chosen their Republican and Democratic nominees in several key races. Fox's Kristen Goodwin.
2: President Trump backed Congressman Byron Donalds, winning Florida's GOP gubernatorial primary. He'll face former U.S. Representative David Jolly in November. Jolly, a former Republican who switched parties, winning the Democratic nomination for governor. Both are vying to replace Republican Governor Ron DeSantis, who is term limited. Progressive State Representative Angie Nixon, winning the state's Democratic Senate primary. She'll take on incumbent GOP Senator Ashley Moody in November for the chance to serve out the final 2 years of former Senator Marco Rubio's term. Moody, who secured the Republican Senate nomination, was appointed to the role by Governor DeSantis when Rubio became Secretary of State last year. Kristen Goodwin, Fox News.
1: In Wyoming, Republicans have chosen State Senator Eric Barlow in a four-way primary as their nominee for governor in the race to succeed outgoing Governor Mark Gordon. He'll face Democrat Kenneth Kasner in the November general election. Wyoming Congresswoman Harriet Hageman will face Democrat and former state representative James Byrd for the seat held by Senator Cynthia Lummis, who's retiring. In Alaska, Democrat Mary Peltola advances to the general election for the U.S. Senate. Senator Dan Sullivan advances on the Republican side. Independent Bill Hill and Republican U.S. Representative Nick Begich have advanced to the general election for Alaska's only U.S. House seat. Democrat Jonathan Kreiss Tompkins advances to the general election for governor in the state of Alaska. President Trump saying on Tuesday that he's delaying 50% U.S. tariffs on $20 billion worth of Canadian imports. This after the two countries reached a last-minute deal hours before the sanctions were to go into effect. The announcement, which the president made on his social media platform, buys time for more negotiations and avoids, for now, another strain in already tense relations between the historic allies. 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
3: This is your News in One. Reporting for AFN Europe, I'm Navy Petty Officer Second Class Jordan Brown. USS Mount Whitney, arriving. U.S. Navy Captain Harry C. Evans relieved Captain Colin Price as commanding officer of the Blue Ridge Class Command and Control Ship USS Mount Whitney during a change of command ceremony in Gaeta, Italy. USS Mount Whitney is the flagship of U.S. 6th Fleet and serves as one of two commissioned mobile command ships in the Navy. The vessel provides advanced communication and control for large-scale military operations, enhancing U.S. national security needs in Europe and Africa. Captain Evans says USS Mount Whitney plays a key role as the U.S. 6th Fleet Mobile Command Center.
4: When they look at Mount Whitney, they should see something even more powerful. They should see a crew that enables decisions, a ship that connects allies, a team that turns information into action.
3: That was your News in One. I'm Navy Petty Officer Second Class Jordan Brown.
5: From the Fox Sports Studios in Los Angeles, here's Steve DeSager.
6: The Cubs, after a late rain delay, got a run in the bottom of the ninth to beat the White Sox 4-3. Pete Crow Armstrong with a leadoff homer. The Dodgers held on 7-6 at Colorado. Shohei Ohtani hit his 30th home run of the season. In the AL West standings, Houston with just a one-game lead over the Rangers. Texas shut out Washington 5-0, while Houston was beaten at home 3-1 by the Angels. Milwaukee shut out Seattle 22-0, and the Brewers lead was 1-0 in the fifth inning. San Diego was a winner at the Mets 5-2. Fernando Tatis Jr. hit two home runs and robbed a grand slam bid in right field. The Phillies won their fifth straight. Victories for the Yankees and Toronto. Cleveland 8-1 over San Francisco. Joe Adell with a homer and six RBIs. LA Chargers new center Tyler Biadasz was carted off at practice with a leg injury. The New York Giants signed running back Najee Harris, still coming back from a torn Achilles. Yeah!

That was Goo Goo Dolls with Misery for you on AFNE with Cooney the Eagle. I'm your host, Maya Nietzsche Mangini, and I've got a lot in store for you today for the third hour of our Wacky News Wednesday. Make sure you're staying tuned in because we're going to get into some of the events we've got all around base, on and off base for these hot summer months, as well as, of course, some more music starting off strong with Mr. Brightside.

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1: You know what bothers me? Why does Neon get its own night run? Like, what about the other noble gases? Is Xenon not cool enough to get its own night run?
0: Neon glows.
1: Oh, yeah, I guess that makes sense.
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7: Do your part to keep Iwakuni safe and sound. If you think a crime is going to occur on base, call the anonymous crime prevention hotline. Remember, if you see something, say something.

And that was Taste So Good on AFNU Ikuni, The Eagle. Whether you're staying in for 4 years or doing your full 20, one day you're probably going to need a resume. And it's hard to know where to start. It's hard to know where to translate these convoluted military jargon into something that anyone can understand in the civilian world. Well, look no further, because there's a resume workshop coming your way. And this is going to be going over everything you need to know to build the best resume to get the job that you have dreamed of. This is going to be on August 26th from 8 o'clock to 12 o'clock in the morning over at Building 411. And this is going to be with the Marine and Family Programs. To register, you could send them an email, which could be found on the MCCSU Ikuni events page, with your name, your email, your phone number, and the class date that you're looking for. Like I said, this one's on August 26th. And if you want more information, you can always go on down to Building 411, where they can tell you all about the future classes that they've got going on. Now, I've got Somber on the way with Back to Friends before we get into your Wacky News Wednesday.

0: And we are back for your Wacky News Wednesday. This one's actually pretty gross, not gonna lie, so I'm sorry in advance, but we're going to Canada. In fact, we're going to a Canadian town that has spent 2 decades smelling 333,000 gallons of rotting fish sauce. That's right. An abandoned factory left behind 110 tanks containing about 3,000 gallons each of fish sauce that kept fermenting for over 20 years. And the smell would periodically, depending on the time of year, blanket the entire 300-person town of St. Mary's. I can't imagine how this smelled. I can't imagine what everyone was thinking. I wonder how they finally found out it was coming from the factory. It did end up taking a $1.7 million Canadian dollars to clean up, which is insanity. And yeah, the cleanup just started this summer, so this is a very recent thing, and I can't imagine how that town felt during those 2 decades. I'm glad that they're finally getting some relief, and soon the smell will be taken care of for good. But that's horrible. That is absolutely horrible. That's all I got for you on this one, though. I guess it's wacky. I've got your Eva Cooney weather on the way before we get right back into your music.
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0: Right now, we are currently sitting at 91 degrees outside. Looking like that's not our high for today. In fact, our high was 93. We have beautiful sunny conditions outside. That's going to stay pretty consistent throughout the rest of today. Cloudy conditions for tomorrow. Possibly some showers in the afternoon. Your currency exchange rate from USDN is currently sitting at 155 yen to the US dollar. This is, of course, if you are banking with Community Bank. 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

And that was Promiscuous for you on IFNU Acuni, the Eagle. And for your Wacky News Wednesday, we're going to Arkansas for this one. Not quite as disgusting as our last Wacky News Wednesday story. I'm sorry about that. This one's actually pretty wholesome because a 20-year-old trampoline park employee was getting off their shift at a superhero-themed event, still wearing a full Spider-Man costume, when he happened to spot a man in a wheelchair struggling to cross six lanes of traffic. He jumped out of his car, ran into the intersection, grabbed the man's wheelchair, and pushed him across to safety right before the light changed and traffic started moving again. So I guess you could technically say Spider-Man saved the day, quite literally. I bet this looked hilarious to people waiting in traffic. And because it did, it actually went viral. He was thanked by the city, and the whole thing was even caught on security cameras, hence why it became such a viral sensation. But there you go. That's your Wacky News Wednesday. Spider-Man quite literally saved the day, and it started with this 20-year-old in Arkansas. Now, I've got Sunglasses at Night on the way for you before we get into the rest of your Wacky News Wednesday.

0: Dave Packer. A trio of primaries across America Tuesday. First to Florida, where Congressman Byron Donalds won the Republican nomination for Florida governor.
1: Because of your sweat, because of your hard work, we have won a massive victory.
2: For Byron Donalds, he has the endorsement of President Trump, which we know is very important in Republican primaries, as we've seen all throughout this cycle. He also has a massive war chest heading into the general election. What he doesn't have is the support of current Governor Ron DeSantis.
0: Term limits preventing DeSantis from running again. Donalds would be the first black governor of Florida, projected to face former Congressman David Jolly, who picked up the Democratic nod. In Wyoming, the AP projects Eric Barlow wins the Republican nomination for governor, and Harriet Hageman wins the Republican nomination for U.S. Senate and will face Democrat James Byrd. Alaska also holding primaries Tuesday. President Trump Tuesday night announcing that 50% tariffs on Canada that were supposed to go into effect at midnight would be delayed, giving teams time to hammer out a deal. A Penn State graduate, Agostino Abbatiello, and a former student, Thomas Robinson, of the renowned college, are facing felony drug charges for running a major cocaine operation by making frat houses do the dirty work. ABC's Matt Rivers explains.
3: Officials say Delta Upsilon and Sigma Chi frat houses, both off campus, were used to package the drugs, part of what authorities called a hazing ritual.
4: In fact, we found a pattern of events that showed cutting and bagging cocaine was, for some pledges, an indoctrination into the Delta Upsilon and Sigma Chi fraternities.
3: 13 current and former students charged in total, 5 with felony counts of corrupt organizations and conspiracy, the rest with misdemeanors.
0: That's ABC's Matt Rivers. 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
5: 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This means that this test can be met by living in a home for at least 730 days prior to the sale, 2 years of the 5-year period. These days need not be consecutive to qualify. For more information, refer to Publication 523, Selling Your Home, which can be found at www.irs.gov. 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
7: The Cubs, after a late rain delay, got a run in the bottom of the ninth to beat the White Sox 4-3. Pete Crow Armstrong with a leadoff homer. The Dodgers held on 7-6 at Colorado. Shohei Ohtani hit his 30th home run of the season. In the AL West standings, Houston with just a 1-game lead over the Rangers. Texas shut out Washington 5-0, while Houston was beaten at home 3-1 by the Angels. Milwaukee shut out Seattle 22-0, and the Brewers' lead was 1-0 in the fifth inning. San Diego was a winner at the Mets 5-2. Fernando Tatis Jr. hit 2 home runs and robbed a grand slam bid in right field. The Phillies won their 5th straight. Victories for the Yankees and Toronto. Cleveland 8-1 over San Francisco. Joe Adell with a homer and 6 RBIs. LA Chargers new center Tyler Biadasz was carted off at practice with a leg injury. The New York Giants signed running back Najee Harris, still coming back from a torn Achilles.
6: This is

That was Some Midnight Sun for you, Zara Larson on AFNY with Cooney, the Eagle. And I've got a lot in store for you for the final hour of your Wacky News Wednesday, so make sure you're staying tuned in for all of that. But for now, I've got some airplanes on the way by B.O.B. featuring Haley Williams.

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1: You know what bothers me? Why does Neon get its own night run? Like, what about the other noble gases? Is Xenon not cool enough to get its own night run?
0: Neon glows.
1: Oh, yeah, I guess that makes sense.
0: Weird.

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That was Rude Boy for You, Rihanna, on AFNU with Cooney the Eagle. I'm your host, Maya Nucci Mancini, and it's that time of the year. The Neon Night Run is upon us, and it is coming your way at the Otago Sports Complex on Friday, August 28th. The unique thing about this event is because it's at the Otago Sports Complex, that means that anyone can attend, whether you are a local national living off base or you're living on base as a SOFA member. This is going to be a 3K run or walk, depending on how you're feeling that day. And it's going to be, of course, at night because you can rep your glowiest gear. They're going to be providing glowy gear at the event as well. And if you've been participating in this year's Fun Run series, this is the final, or the third event. The final event will be the Christmas run, where you can earn one of those patches. Now, once again, this is the Neon Night Run, open to literally everyone. Registration is available online. You can go on to Eventbrite to get your tickets. And make sure you're staying tuned in, because I have got your Wacky News Wednesday. But for now, here's some Blue Central. Blue. Hit 'em up style.

And that was some hit 'em up style for you on your Wacky News Wednesday. Today we're talking about an overdue library book return. Now, I thought I held the record for this because I found a book when I was packing up my bags to come overseas that was from 1985, to which I kind of chuckled to myself and thought, imagine if I went back to, it was from a college, it was one of my step-siblings' old books, I don't know, super wild. And I thought, what if I went to this college and I returned it? Obviously didn't do that. But a man in Australia had the exact same occurrence, except this one was even older. He found a book from 1858 inside of a tea crate that had been... I can't talk. That had been bricked into a fireplace. That is right. And you know what he did with it? He returned it. The library where it was from, which it had this sticker or stamp or whatever they did back then on it, had it pointed to a library that was still around this day. He took it on over there to attend and return it 150 years too late. And they told him thanks, but no thanks. And obviously got a pretty good laugh out of it. But yeah, can you imagine if they took it and then they rented it out again? That'd be hilarious. It's a piece of history at this point. Put it in a museum. But yeah, that's all I've got for you on your Wacky News Wednesday. Make sure you're staying tuned in because we still got some time together. But for now, here is a Click Clack Symphony. This song is always super dramatic, a dramatic way to end your Wednesday.

0: 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Well, it's your lucky day because you can buy, sell, and browse stuff at the Friendship Flea Market. Coming to the Kazuna Stadium, September 26th.
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0: Kristen Goodwin.
1: President Trump backed Congressman Byron Donald, winning Florida's GOP gubernatorial primary. He'll face former U.S. Representative David Jolly in November. Jolly, switched parties, winning the Democratic nomination for governor. Both are vying to replace Republican Governor Ron DeSantis, who is term limited. Progressive state representative Angie Nixon winning the state's Democratic Senate primary. She'll take on incumbent GOP Senator Ashley Moody in November for the chance to serve out the final 2 years of former Senator Marco Rubio's term. Moody, who secured the Republican Senate nomination, was appointed to the role by Governor DeSantis when Rubio became Secretary of State last year. Kristen Goodwin, Fox News.
0: Voting happening in Wyoming and Alaska as well on Tuesday. In Wyoming, Republicans choosing State Senator Eric Barlow in a four-way primary as their nominee for governor in the race to succeed outgoing Governor Mark Gordon. He'll face Democrat Kenneth Kasner in the November general election. Wyoming Congresswoman Harriet Hageman will face Democrat and former State Representative James Byrd for the seat held by Senator Cynthia Lummis, who's retiring. In Alaska, Democrat Mary Peltola advanced into the general election for the U.S. Senate, and Senator Dan Sullivan advanced on the Republican side. Independent Bill Hill and Republican U.S. Representative Nick Begich have advanced to the general election for Alaska's only U.S. House seat. And President Trump saying Tuesday he was delaying the 50% U.S. tariffs on $20 billion worth of Canadian imports. That's after the two countries reached a last-minute deal hours before the sanctions were to go into effect. The announcement, which the president made on his social media platform, buys time for negotiations and avoids, for now, another strain in already tense relations between the historic allies of the U.S. and Canada. 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
2: This is your News in One. Reporting for AFN Europe, I'm Navy Petty Officer Second Class Jordan Brown. USS Mal Whitney, arriving. U.S. Navy Captain Harry C. Evans relieved Captain Colin Price as commanding officer of the Blue Ridge-class command and control ship USS Mal Whitney during a change of command ceremony in Gaeta, Italy. USS Mal Whitney is the flagship of U.S. 6th Fleet and serves as one of two commissioned mobile command ships in the Navy. The vessel provides advanced communication and control for large-scale military operations, enhancing U.S. national security needs in Europe and Africa. Captain Evans says USS Mal Whitney plays a key role as the U.S. 6th Fleet Mobile Command Center.
3: When they look at Mount Whitney, they should see something even more powerful. They should see a crew that enables decisions, a ship that connects allies, a team that turns information into action.
2: That was your News in One. I'm Navy Petty Officer Second Class Jordan Brown.
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5: The Cubs, after a late rain delay, got a run in the bottom of the ninth to beat the White Sox 4-3. Pete Crow Armstrong with a leadoff homer. The Dodgers held on 7-6 at Colorado. Shohei Ohtani hit his 30th home run of the season. In the AL West standings, Houston with just a one-game lead over the Rangers. Texas shut out Washington 5-0, while Houston was beaten at home 3-1 by the Angels. Milwaukee shut out Seattle 22-0, and the Brewers' lead was 1-0 in the fifth inning. San Diego was a winner at the Mets 5-2. Fernando Tatis Jr. hit two home runs and robbed a grand slam bid in right field. The Phillies won their fifth straight. Victories for the Yankees and Toronto. Cleveland 8-1 over San Francisco. Joe Adele with a homer and six RBIs. LA Chargers new center Tyler Biadasz was carted off at practice with a leg injury. The New York Giants signed running back Najee Harris, still coming back from a torn Achilles.
4: All the music you need.

0: There are lots of reasons folks don't take care of their bodies. They think they're too busy. They don't like to get up early. You name it. They don't know what it means to be physically fit. They may think that being fit sounds like this. When in reality, the sound of fitness can be the sound of a walk in the park, a bike ride on a nice afternoon, or a less than world record setting jog. Being physically fit is really just a matter of doing something to be more active. With it.
1: 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He'd pull you in with a glance of his baby blues, promise you the world, then run off with your whole bundle. Well, the gal fell for him, hook, line, and sinker, and lost out big. 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See the straight shooters at the legal office.
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0: John Paul Jones was a hero of the American Revolutionary War and is often called the father of the American Navy. Scottish by birth and Virginian by choice, he volunteered early in the War of Independence. During the most famous of his daring naval raids along the British coast, his outgunned ship was on fire and taking on water. When asked if he would admit defeat, he famously replied,
1: "I have not yet begun to fight."
0: In the end, the British commander surrendered. John Paul Jones, an American patriot.
2: If you could hear your neighbor's thoughts.
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5: Oh, come on, people. The trash goes in the dumpster.
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7: I like that.
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8: Hey, why don't you guys come over for dinner?
2: You might be glad you did.
8: Bob's making ribs.
9: This is your News in One. Reporting for AFN Europe, I'm Navy Petty Officer Second Class Jordan Brown. USS Mount Whitney, arriving. U.S. Navy Captain Harry C. Evans relieved Captain Colin Price as commanding officer of the Blue Ridge Class Command and Control Ship USS Mount Whitney during a change of command ceremony in Gaeta, Italy. USS Mount Whitney is the flagship of U.S. 6th Fleet and serves as one of two commissioned mobile command ships in the Navy. The vessel provides advanced communication and control for large-scale military operations, enhancing U.S. national security needs in Europe and Africa. Captain Evans says USS Mount Whitney plays a key role as the U.S. 6th Fleet Mobile Command Center.
10: When they look at Mount Whitney, they should see something even more powerful. They should see a crew that enables decisions, a ship that connects allies, a team that turns information into action.
9: That was your News in One. I'm Navy Petty Officer Second Class Jordan Brown.

0: It's the dedication hour. John at Aviano writes, Gina, I'm so sorry for overloading your electrical sockets and running extension cords behind your furniture. Please forgive me and let me move back in. Here's Gina's reply.
1: No way. You almost set my house on fire. I have moved on and my new man is electrically responsible.
0: Sorry, John. Guess you should talk to your local fire department for some safety tips before you try to kindle another romance.
2: And now, ladies and gentlemen, by diving from high atop this 50-foot diving board, the amazing Stan will attempt to cram his entire body into this bowl of gravy. Are you ready, amazing Stan?
3: Yeah, I'm ready!
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2: Amazing!
5: Welcome to this week's Reflective Moments of America's Military. On August 16, 1959, the United States mourned the passing of Fleet Admiral William Bull Halsey. As the masterful commander of the U.S. Third Fleet during World War II, Halsey's aggressive and brilliant leadership led to key naval victories across the Pacific Theater, effectively decimating Japan's naval power and ensuring American dominance at sea. And this has been this week's Reflective Moments of America's Military.
6: Say, Chief, what's been your favorite duty station?
7: Well, between Bahrain, Spain, Greece, and now...

0: Preston, another set of primaries in the books.
1: We have won a massive victory.
0: That's Byron Donald, who had the support of President Trump in his race for governor. He will face former Democratic Congressman David Jolly for Ron DeSantis' job in the state of Florida for the governor's race. The winner in the newly drawn 20th congressional district in Florida, Congresswoman Debbie Wasserman Schultz, who has represented the 25th congressional district for decades. ABC News political director Avery Harper.
2: Essentially, her seat was eliminated and forced her to run in this historically black district. Voters there chose her. Someone who is a known quantity in the state of Florida. She was also a former chair of the DNC over some of the other candidates in this crowded primary, over Uncle Luke, the rapper turned activist from the group Two Live Crew.
0: In the Florida Senate primary, Democratic Socialist Angie Nixon defeated Alex Vindman, who had far more money and the support of the Democratic Party. Nixon sang last night. President Trump says that there are no talks or conversations occurring or scheduled with Iran and that the U.S. controls the Strait of Hormuz. However, says ABC's Jonathan Carl,
3: there's contradictory messages. You heard from Energy Secretary Chris Wright saying that it's essentially a conflict zone, but the president has been suggesting that everything is fine, that the U.S. is in total control of the strait. In fact, he floated the idea that he could declare it a U.S. territory. That is not in any way reflecting the reality on the ground.
0: And the U.S. naval blockade of the country remains in effect. On trial in California, Facebook and Instagram's parent company, several attorneys general suing, saying Meta knew its products were addictive and fueling anxiety and depression among young people. And they say the company went ahead with their development anyway. This is ABC News.
4: This is your News in One. Reporting for AFN Europe, I'm Navy Petty Officer Second Class Jordan Brown. USS Mal Whitney, arriving. U.S. Navy Captain Harry C. Evans relieved Captain Colin Price as commanding officer of the Blue Ridge Class Command and Control Ship, USS Mal Whitney, during a change of command ceremony in Gaeta, Italy. USS Mal Whitney is the flagship of U.S. 6th Fleet and serves as one of two commissioned mobile command ships in the Navy. The vessel provides advanced communication and control for large-scale military operations, enhancing U.S. national security needs in Europe and Africa. Captain Evans says USS Mal Whitney plays a key role as the U.S. 6th Fleet Mobile Command Center.
5: When they look at Mount Whitney, they should see something even more powerful. They should see a crew that enables decisions, a ship that connects allies, a team that turns information into action.
4: That was your News in One. I'm Navy Petty Officer Second Class Jordan Brown.
6: From the Fox Sports Studios in Los Angeles, here's Steve DeSager.
7: The Cubs, after a late rain delay, got a run in the bottom of the ninth to beat the White Sox 4-3. Pete Crow Armstrong with a leadoff homer. The Dodgers held on 7-6 at Colorado. Shohei Ohtani hit his 30th home run of the season. In the AL West standings, Houston with just a one-game lead over the Rangers. Texas shut out Washington 5-0, while Houston was beaten at home 3-1 by the Angels. Milwaukee shut out Seattle 22-0, and the Brewers' lead was 1-0 in the fifth inning. San Diego was a winner at the Mets 5-2. Fernando Tatis Jr. hit two home runs and robbed a grand slam bid in right field. The Phillies won their fifth straight. Victories for the Yankees and Toronto. Cleveland 8-1 over San Francisco. Joe Adele with a homer and six RBIs. LA Chargers new center Tyler Biadasz was carted off at practice with a leg injury. The New York Giants signed running back Najee Harris, still coming back from a torn Achilles.
8: One voice, one mission.

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0: Is there a problem?
1: Ma'am, I'm Detective Mo Mayday, and this is Detective Bruce Cannon. We're with the Crime Prevention Police. Is this your residence?
0: Yes. Is something wrong?
2: We're investigating a potential crime scene. You left home without locking the door, and someone could rob you when you leave.
0: What if I am robbed?
1: That's not our job, ma'am. Call the real police.
3: Lock up when you leave home. Fight crime. It's personal.
0: Is there a problem?
1: Ma'am, I'm Detective Mo Mayday, and this is Detective Bruce Cannon. We're with the Crime Prevention Police. Is this your residence?
0: Yes. Is something wrong?
2: We're investigating a potential crime scene. You left home without locking the door, and someone could rob you when you leave.
0: What if I am robbed?
1: That's not our job, ma'am. Call the real police.
3: Lock up when you leave home. Fight crime. It's personal.
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1: Byron Donalds could make history. I'm Dave Anthony, Fox News. The Republican congressman wins a primary in Florida, trying to become the state's first black governor.
2: Tonight, we put aside our differences. Tonight, we are one united Republican Party.
1: Donalds will face David Jolly, who used to be a Republican in Congress, now a Trump critic who won the Democratic primary for governor. A Democratic socialist scored an upset in Florida. Angie Nixon, who has outspent 16-1, defeated Alex Vindman, who went to win the Democratic Senate primary. To challenge GOP Senator Ashley Moody.
3: But progressives did see a loss in the 25th congressional district where DSA back candidate Oliver Larkin failed to prevail against the incumbent Jared Moskowitz. Moskowitz saying in a statement, Democratic voters sent a clear message. I faced a challenge from the DSA. They threw everything at me, and I didn't change who I am or what I believe.
1: Fox's Madeline Rivera, a Republican congressman, was primaried out. Corey Mills, the 11th House incumbent defeated this year. Mills, who's under an ethics investigation, lost to GOP challenger Ryan Elijah. In Alaska, Democrat Mary Peltola finished first in a Senate primary. Republican incumbent Dan Sullivan was second. They and two others advanced to November in a ranked choice voting contest. Canada is not being hit with big new tariffs this morning.
4: The president releasing a statement just hours before the tariffs were supposed to take effect, writing on Truth Social, I have paused the 50% tariffs against Canada for a three-day period based on the fact that Canada and the USA, subject to the finalization of documents, have a deal.
1: Fox's Ashley Strohmeyer. Stalemate remains in the Strait of Hormuz. President Trump insists it's open and the U.S. controls it.
5: Immediately after the statement by the president about the Strait of Hormuz, Iranian officials denied the critical waterway is open. Now, the Iranians did launch multiple attacks on vessels there over the weekend.
1: That's Fox's Trey Yingst. 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
6: This is your Pacific Pulse. I'm Petty Officer Second Class Christian Kibler. In Indonesia, U.S. Army soldiers with 1st Battalion, 196th Infantry participate in Exercise Katria Warrior 26 at Batarujo Combat Training Center. KW-26 is a joint bilateral military training exercise with the Indonesian Army designed to build teamwork, share tactics, and improve military readiness. In Timor-Leste, the U.S. Navy-led Pacific Partnership 2026 in Dili kicks off and will run until August 26th. This is the mission's 8th return to the country and brings together service members from partner nations Canada, Germany, and New Zealand. And in the Republic of Korea, service members from the U.S. and ROC gather for a memorial ceremony at Hill 303. Participants from both nations join to remember the sacrifice during the Korean War and strengthen the U.S.-ROC alliance. This has been your Pacific Pulse. I'm Petty Officer Second Class Christian Kibler.
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8: The Cubs, after a late rain delay, got a run in the bottom of the ninth to beat the White Sox 4-3. Pete Crow Armstrong with a leadoff homer. The Dodgers held on 7-6 at Colorado. Shohei Ohtani hit his 30th home run of the season. In the AL West standings, Houston with just a one-game lead over the Rangers. Texas shut out Washington 5-0, while Houston was beaten at home 3-1 by the Angels. Milwaukee shut out Seattle 22-0, and the Brewers lead was 1-0 in the fifth inning. San Diego was a winner at the Mets 5-2. Fernando Tatis Jr. hit two home runs and robbed a grand slam bid in right field. The Phillies won their fifth straight. Victories for the Yankees and Toronto. Cleveland 8-1 over San Francisco. Joe Adell with a homer and six RBIs. LA Chargers new center Tyler Biadasz was carted off at practice with a leg injury. The New York Giants signed running back Najee Harris, still coming back from a torn Achilles.
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0: homesick, a little homesick, a little homesick for somebody.
1: Because those who serve deserve more than just noise.
2: Hey, I thought it was all over.

0: human cannonball.
1: Jace, I am El Blamo. When I'm shot out of the cannon hurtling across the sky, I am the world's most famous projectile. But the one place I do not want to live up to my name is when I'm traveling inside the automobile. In the back seat, if I'm not wearing a seat belt, I could go hurtling through the car, quite possibly injuring myself and others riding along as well. So, embrace life, my friends. Wear your seatbelt.
2: So you're telling me that renting overseas is a lot like renting stateside?
3: Yeah, but it's the little differences.
2: Example?
3: Well, some places, local governments says how much your rent can go up.
2: What?
3: It's like here. 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
2: Oh, no, man. 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
3: I do.
2: All right, I'm getting hungry. 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
3: Carry the four.
4: Honey, can you go grab me your military records from 2008?
5: Yeah, sure thing, hon.
6: Even though you might not have as elaborate a storage system as these folks, remember to always hang on to and securely put away important files, like military records and training certificates. 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
4: I kind of need 2005 too, hon. Sorry.
5: Yeah, of course you do.
7: This is your News in One. Reporting for AFN Europe, I'm Navy Petty Officer Second Class Jordan Brown. USS Mal Whitney, arriving. U.S. Navy Captain Harry C. Evans relieved Captain Colin Price as commanding officer of the Blue Ridge Class Command and Control Ship, USS Mal Whitney, during a change of command ceremony in Gaeta, Italy. USS Mal Whitney is the flagship of U.S. 6th Fleet and serves as one of two commissioned mobile command ships in the Navy. The vessel provides advanced communication and control for large-scale military operations, enhancing U.S. national security needs in Europe and Africa. Captain Evans says USS Mal Whitney plays a key role as the U.S. 6th Fleet Mobile Command Center.
8: When they look at Mount Whitney, they should see something even more powerful. They should see a crew that enables decisions, a ship that connects allies, a team that turns information into action.
7: That was your News in One. I'm Navy Petty Officer Second Class Jordan Brown.
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0: So I got my 2 mile run in. I think I'm ready for my PT test.
1: Yeah, I got this paper for the copier. I'm ready for a nap.
0: You what?
1: I had to go all the way to the supply room to get it.
0: Wait, you're that exhausted from carrying a ream of paper?
1: Hey, 2 reams, okay? 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
0: Dude, you'll never be able to pass a PT test. 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
1: Oh, cool.
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2: It gives me a sense of community no matter where I am, connecting me to my local community as well as my fellow service members. 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

0: Mary Preston. The November election picture is becoming a little clearer with each state primary we pass. In Florida, Byron Donalds, with the strong backing of President Trump, won the GOP governor's race last night, telling his supporters he wants to unite the party.
1: You see, the Florida dream to us is clear. It's the promise that if you work hard, you can get ahead, own a home, raise your family, and give your kids a better shot than you had without government holding you back.
0: Democratic Socialist Angie Nixon won her state's Senate primary. She defeated Alex Vindman in the contest for now Secretary of State Marco Rubio's seat. No talks and none scheduled in the war against Iran. ABC's Martha Raddatz with more on how some folks feel about it.
2: Nearly 6 months after the U.S. and Israel launched strikes against Tehran, a new poll shows a majority of Americans disapprove of the strikes against the regime, with 80% of Americans now fearing the war will go on for an extended period of time.
0: President Trump says the Strait of Hormuz is open. Others say no, it's not. New accusations from the family of actress Hayden Panettiere against those who were at her home when she died. Here's ABC's Trevor Ault.
3: According to police, Panettiere's on and off again boyfriend Brian Hickerson and his brother Zach were also there. Police say they found no indications of foul play or suspicious circumstances, and the preliminary autopsy found no signs of trauma, with her cause of death still pending. Now Panettiere's mother is speaking out in a new interview, saying this person in her life that we've been trying to get rid of for quite some time was with her at her death, and that was Brian Hickerson.
0: In her recent memoir, Panettiere recounted being beaten by Hickerson. President Trump now saying he's delaying the 50% tariffs on $20 billion worth of Canadian goods. They were to have taken effect hours ago. The president says negotiations with Canada go on. This is ABC News.
4: This is your News in One. Reporting for AFN Europe, I'm Navy Petty Officer Second Class Jordan Brown. USS Mount Whitney, arriving. U.S. Navy Captain Harry C. Evans relieved Captain Colin Price as commanding officer of the Blue Ridge Class Command and Control Ship USS Mount Whitney during a change of command ceremony in Gaeta, Italy. USS Mount Whitney is the flagship of U.S. 6th Fleet and serves as one of two commissioned mobile command ships in the Navy. The vessel provides advanced communication and control for large-scale military operations, enhancing U.S. national security needs in Europe and Africa. Captain Evans says USS Mount Whitney plays a key role as the U.S. 6th Fleet Mobile Command Center.
5: When they look at Mount Whitney, they should see something even more powerful. They should see a crew that enables decisions, a ship that connects allies, a team that turns information into action.
4: That was your News in One. I'm Navy Petty Officer Second Class Jordan Brown.
6: From the Fox Sports Studios in Los Angeles, here's Steve DeSager.
7: The Cubs, after a late rain delay, got a run in the bottom of the ninth to beat the White Sox 4-3. Pete Crow Armstrong with a leadoff homer. The Dodgers held on 7-6 at Colorado. Shohei Ohtani hit his 30th home run of the season. In the AL West standings, Houston with just a one-game lead over the Rangers. Texas shut out Washington 5-0, while Houston was beaten at home 3-1 by the Angels. Milwaukee shut out Seattle 22-0, and the Brewers' lead was 1-0 in the fifth inning. San Diego was a winner at the Mets 5-2. Fernando Tatis Jr. hit two home runs and robbed a grand slam bid in right field. The Phillies won their fifth straight. Victories for the Yankees and Toronto. Cleveland 8-1 over San Francisco. Joe Adell with a homer and six RBIs. LA Chargers new center Tyler Biadasz was carted off at practice with a leg injury. The New York Giants signed running back Najee Harris, still coming back from a torn Achilles.
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0: mess.
1: Honey, what are you making?
2: It's a time machine. I figured that the best way to protect my computer from viruses is to travel to the future and get even more advanced antivirus software.
1: Just in case that doesn't work, they say that the best way to protect your computer is to keep your software up to date and let your system administrator know if something looks wacky.
2: There. I'm done. Let's start her up. What was that again about the software?
1: Just talk to your system administrator, honey.
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1: What are you up to?
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1: 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Oh, that's a good picture. It's that kid that beat you in soccer.
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5: I'm Petty Officer Second Class Christian Kibler. In Indonesia, U.S. Army soldiers with 1st Battalion, 196th Infantry participate in Exercise Katria Warrior 26 at Batarujo Combat Training Center. KW-26 is a joint bilateral military training exercise with the Indonesian Army designed to build teamwork, share tactics, and improve military readiness. In Timor-Leste, the U.S. Navy-led Pacific Partnership 2026 in Dili kicks off and will run until August 26th. This is the mission's 8th return to the country and brings together service members from partner nations Canada, Germany, and New Zealand. And in the Republic of Korea, service members from the U.S. and ROC gather for a memorial ceremony at Hill 303. Participants from both nations join to remember the sacrifice during the Korean War and strengthen the U.S.-ROC alliance. This has been your Pacific Pulse. I'm Petty Officer Second Class Christian Kibler.

0: Sharon is on her way to work and receives a text message from her friend.
1: Hey, what's up?
0: Sharon loves texting her best friend.
1: I went to that new club Saturday night. It was awesome.
0: There's only one problem.
1: It was a late night.
0: Sharon is texting while she's driving.
1: I didn't crash until 3 a.m.
0: Texting and driving is illegal in most places, and it's dangerous. If you want to text, pull over. Or, better yet, wait until you're not driving. Sharon is on her way to work and receives a text message from her friend.
1: Hey, what's up?
0: Sharon loves texting her best friend.
1: I went to that new club Saturday night. It was awesome.
0: There's only one problem.
1: It was a late night.
0: Sharon is texting while she's driving.
1: I didn't crash until 3 a.m.
0: Texting and driving is illegal in most places, and it's dangerous. If you want to text, pull over. Or, better yet, wait until you're not driving.
2: Welcome to this week's Reflective Moments of America's Military. On August 20th, 1833, Benjamin Harrison was born. He would go on to become a distinguished Civil War Union general and the 23rd President of the United States. Unlike many political figures of his era who held merely honorary commissions, Harrison was a true combat commander who bravely led his troops from the front, rightfully earning his general's star. And this has been this week's Reflective Moments of America's Military.
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0: Democratic socialist is a step closer to the U.S. Senate. I'm Dave Anthony, Fox News. Angie Nixon scored an upset in Florida, outspent 16-1. And trailing in the polls, she beat Alex Vindman in the Democratic Senate primary by 12 points, telling MS Now.
1: All across the state of Florida and this nation, people are demanding change. They are tired of the billionaire and corporations running this country.
0: Nixon's trying to unseat Republican Senator Ashley Moody in November. Two other Democratic socialists lost, however, in Florida, trying to unseat two Democrats in Congress, but Jared Moskowitz and Debbie Wasserman Schultz beat the challengers. Republican Congressman Corey Mills did not. He was primaried out, defeated by GOP challenger Ryan Elijah. Mills is under an ethics investigation and is the 11th House lawmaker to lose this year. Another GOP congressman won the Republican primary for Florida governor, Byron Donalds.
2: My administration will be guided by three pillars: making Florida accountable, achievable, and most of all, affordable.
0: Donalds will face David Jolly in November. Jolly used to be a Republican in Congress. He switched parties and won the Democratic nomination for governor.
3: And in Alaska, incumbent Republican Dan Sullivan and Democrat Mary Peltola will advance in the Senate primary. The top four candidates advance to the general election by ranked choice voting. Democrats are eyeing this seat as one of their top flip races this November.
0: Fox's Madeline Rivera in Wyoming. Republican Congresswoman Harriet Hageman won the GOP Senate primary in a very red state. She's the favorite to win in November, replacing retired Republican Senator Cynthia Lummis. Canada has avoided 50% tariffs on a lot of goods in the U.S. President Trump delayed them.
4: He says the United States and Canada have agreed a trade deal, and the two countries just need time to finalize the documents. There's been a cross-border impasse on several issues, including U.S. tariffs on cars and many Canadian provinces banning American liquor sales.
0: Jonathan Savage, America's listening to Fox.
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7: The Cubs, after a late rain delay, got a run in the bottom of the ninth to beat the White Sox 4-3. Pete Crow Armstrong with a leadoff homer. The Dodgers held on 7-6 at Colorado. Shohei Ohtani hit his 30th home run of the season. In the AL West standings, Houston with just a one-game lead over the Rangers. Texas shut out Washington 5-0, while Houston was beaten at home 3-1 by the Angels. Milwaukee shut out Seattle 22-0, and the Brewers' lead was 1-0 in the fifth inning. San Diego was a winner at the Mets 5-2. Fernando Tatis Jr. hit two home runs and robbed a grand slam bid in right field. The Phillies won their fifth straight. Victories for the Yankees and Toronto. Cleveland 8-1 over San Francisco. Joe Adell with a homer and six RBIs. LA Chargers new center Tyler Biadasz was carted off at practice with a leg injury. The New York Giants signed running back Najee Harris, still coming back from a torn Achilles.

0: card shouldn't be able to do much harm. 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Oh, sure, using credit can hook you in, make you feel good when you use it, and then make you feel horrible when you can't get any more of it. 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But it's different. It's just a piece of plastic, right? If you think you could have a problem with credit cards, please, get help.
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0: 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Nice job. But now you've got a new habit to take its place. Smokeless tobacco. You know, that's kind of like saying, do I swim in a shark tank or wade around in this gator pond? Skydive without a chute or bungee jump with fishing line? Any way you look at it, smokeless tobacco is not a good alternative to smoking. Both can cause cancer, other diseases, and death. Ask your healthcare provider about ways to quit, because smokeless tobacco will chew you up and spit you out. Trust me.
1: Did you hear about Buster? Hashtag Buster got busted.
2: No, I didn't. Hashtag inquiring minds.
1: He posted up a photo of himself twerking, and he claimed he was imitating the captain. Hashtag should have thought twice. Hashtag posting it up for the world to see.
2: Hashtag posting it up for my CO to see.
1: Now Buster's up for some UCMJ action. Hashtag I can't believe I'm in trouble for this. Hashtag this could have been avoided.
2: That's what happens when you don't think before you post. Hashtag stupid is and stupid does.
3: Guys?
4: Yeah, top.
3: Hashtag it's getting pretty annoying.
5: 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I'm Petty Officer Second Class Christian Kibler. In Indonesia, U.S. Army soldiers with 1st Battalion, 196th Infantry participate in Exercise Katria Warrior 26 at Bataruja Combat Training Center. KW 26 is a joint bilateral military training exercise with the Indonesian Army designed to build teamwork, share tactics, and improve military readiness. In Timor-Leste, the U.S. Navy-led Pacific Partnership 2026 in Dili kicks off and will run until August 26th. This is the mission's 8th return to the country and brings together service members from partner nations Canada, Germany, and New Zealand. And in the Republic of Korea, service members from the U.S. and ROC gather for a memorial ceremony at Hill 303. Participants from both nations join to remember the sacrifice during the Korean War and strengthen the U.S.-ROC alliance. This has been your Pacific Pulse. I'm Petty Officer Second Class Christian Kibler.
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0: People call me the official. I'm an official kind of guy. You know what I like? Official things. Rental cars, lodging, and meals. Know what I don't like? Movies, clothing, and toiletries. I don't like these things because they're not official. At least not when it comes to the government travel card. You should only use that card for official business travel. If you don't, you could receive an official written warning, an official suspension, or even an official discharge. And I should know, officially. People call me the official. I'm an official kind of guy. You know what I like? Official things. Rental cars, lodging, and meals. Know what I don't like? Movies, clothing, and toiletries. I don't like these things because they're not official. At least not when it comes to the government travel card. You should only use that card for official business travel. If you don't, you could receive an official written warning, an official suspension, or even an official discharge. And I should know, officially.
1: At DOEA, we care deeply about the people who serve in our classrooms. That's why we are proud to announce an ambitious new teacher hiring initiative. A core priority of this initiative is to expand opportunities for military spouses, an invaluable talent pool. If you join the Department of War Education Activity, you'll be saying yes to one of the greatest opportunities available anywhere in education. We invite you to join us. 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

0: story, Preston. The case has been laid out in the trial pitting attorneys general from around the country against Meta, creator of Instagram and Facebook. The social media giant is in California accused of knowing its products were harmful to young people, but developed them anyway. ABC's Kana Whitworth has more on the First Day's testimony.
1: This is an operation that lawyers described as hook, hold, harvest, and hide, claiming the company also harvested data and hid the truth from the public. They call the former Facebook employee to the stand as well, who testified that teens are being exposed to violent and graphic content that was 100 to 400 times higher than what Meta is reporting publicly.
0: In a statement, Meta calls the claims against it limited. Meta CEO Mark Zuckerberg is expected to take the stand at some point during the trial. The United Arab Emirates says it suspended all trade with Iran after the UAE says it had come under fire from Tehran. Renewed scrutiny of the Navy following news that a destroyer suffered a complete power failure last month in the South China Sea.
2: The 300 sailors on board reportedly had limited drinking water, no toilets, and no air conditioning after the ship suffered a complete loss of power. It was later towed to the Philippines for repairs. The Benfold was part of a fleet heading to the Middle East to relieve the USS Lincoln, whose crew has been at sea for a record 268 days as part of the war on Iran.
0: The USS Lincoln has been at the center of calls for investigations amid reports of deteriorating conditions on board. Another Democratic Socialist wins her primary.
3: What is going on right now is not normal in Washington, D.C.
0: State Representative Angie Nixon beating establishment candidate Alexander Vindman in the Florida Senate primary. She will face Senator Ashley Moody in the November race for now Secretary of State Marco Rubio's former seat. Markets opened about a half hour ago. Dow's up 279.
4: This is your News in One. Reporting for AFN Europe, I'm Navy Petty Officer Second Class Jordan Brown. USS Mount Whitney arriving. U.S. Navy Captain Harry C. Evans relieved Captain Colin Price as commanding officer of the Blue Ridge Class Command and Control Ship USS Mount Whitney during a change of command ceremony in Gaeta, Italy. USS Mount Whitney is the flagship of U.S. 6th Fleet and serves as one of two commissioned mobile command ships in the Navy. The vessel provides advanced communication and control for large-scale military operations, enhancing U.S. national security needs in Europe and Africa. Captain Evans says USS Mount Whitney plays a key role as the U.S. 6th Fleet Mobile Command Center.
5: When they look at Mount Whitney, they should see something even more powerful. They should see a crew that enables decisions, a ship that connects allies, a team that turns information into action.
4: That was your News in One. I'm Navy Petty Officer Second Class Jordan Brown.
6: From the Fox Sports Studios in Los Angeles, here's Steve DeSager.
7: The Cubs, after a late rain delay, got a run in the bottom of the ninth to beat the White Sox 4-3. Pete Crow-Armstrong with a leadoff homer. The Dodgers held on 7-6 at Colorado. Shohei Ohtani hit his 30th home run of the season. In the AL West standings, Houston with just a one-game lead over the Rangers. Texas shut out Washington 5-0, while Houston was beaten at home 3-1 by the Angels. Milwaukee shut out Seattle 22-0, and the Brewers' lead was 1-0 in the fifth inning. San Diego was a winner at the Mets 5-2. Fernando Tatis Jr. hit two home runs and robbed a grand slam bid in right field. The Phillies won their fifth straight. Victories for the Yankees and Toronto. Cleveland 8-1 over San Francisco. Joe Adell with a homer and six RBIs. LA Chargers new center Tyler Biadasz was carted off at practice with a leg injury. The New York Giants signed running back Najee Harris, still coming back from a torn Achilles.
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0: Ah, darn it. I research too much and I plan too hard for my military retirement. Why do I do that?
1: 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You really can't overthink it, because by looking at it from every angle, you'll be much more likely to get to where you want to go in life. Your service personnel office will get you headed in the right direction.
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3: Displaying campaign materials in a federal building or on a military installation is strictly prohibited. 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
4: When it comes to political activities, there's a bunch of things that service members and federal employees can't do. We've only got 30 seconds, so let me just take this time to remind you to check in with the folks at your legal office. They'll be able to help you out and answer any questions you might have about, well, this stuff.
3: Prohibited.
5: At DOEA, we're proud to take a bold step forward this school year by embracing the science of reading. This approach is grounded in decades of research showing how children actually learn to read by building strong connections between sounds, letters, and meaning. We're ensuring that every student has what it takes to read proficiently and effectively. Because reading doesn't happen by chance, it happens by design. And when we get the science right, every child gets the future they deserve.
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4: This is your Pacific Pulse. I'm Petty Officer Second Class Christian Kibler. In Indonesia, U.S. Army soldiers with 1st Battalion, 196th Infantry participate in Exercise Katria Warrior 26 at Batarujo Combat Training Center. KW-26 is a joint bilateral military training exercise with the Indonesian Army designed to build teamwork, share tactics, and improve military readiness. In Timor-Leste, the U.S. Navy-led Pacific Partnership 2026 in Dili kicks off and will run until August 26th. This is the mission's 8th return to the country and brings together service members from partner nations Canada, Germany, and New Zealand. And in the Republic of Korea, service members from the U.S. and ROC gather for a memorial ceremony at Hill 303. Participants from both nations join to remember the sacrifice during the Korean War and strengthen the U.S.-ROC alliance. This has been your Pacific Pulse. I'm Petty Officer Second Class Christian Kibler.
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0: to you.
1: Hello, what have we here?
2: Oh, yeah, it looks like a box.
1: I can
2: it?
1: See
2: yeah.
1: She's a box, but the labelling's all knobbed up. Whoever sent this wrote North Yorkshire after the APO. You
2: What's
1: see
2: a
1: that?
2: Bloody APO?
1: Are you daft? It's a Yank thing. It stands for Army Post Office.
2: Well, then it shouldn't be here, should it?
3: No. Including the name of a city or country and the address of mail destined for an APO or FPO location means it could end up in a local civilian post office with these guys.
1: Rock on then, mate.
0: Hello, what have we here?
2: Oh, yeah, it looks like a box.
1: I can see
2: yeah.
1: she's a box, but the labelling's all knobbed up. Whoever sent this wrote North Yorkshire after the APO. You
2: What's
1: see
2: a
1: that?
2: Bloody APO?
1: Are you daft? It's a Yank thing. It stands for Army Post Office.
2: Well, then it shouldn't be here, should it?
0: No.
3: Including the name of a city or country and the address of mail destined for an APO or FPO location means it could end up in a local civilian post office with these guys.
1: Rock on then, mate.
4: Welcome to this week's Reflective Moments of America's Military. On August 16th, 1959, the United States mourned the passing of Fleet Admiral William Bull Halsey. As the masterful commander of the U.S. Third Fleet during World War II, Halsey's aggressive and brilliant leadership led to key naval victories across the Pacific theater, effectively decimating Japan's naval power and ensuring American dominance at sea. And this has been this week's Reflective Moments of America's Military.
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0: Eagle.
1: Two very different Democrats. I'm Dave Anthony, Fox News. On the ballot in Florida in November, one is a progressive, the other's not.
2: I reject socialism. I'm a capitalist. We'll see how Florida's voters sort that out.
1: David Jolly used to be a Republican in Congress. He switched parties and won the Democratic primary for governor and will take on Congressman Byron Donalds, who won the GOP nomination.
3: Tonight, we put aside our differences. Tonight, we are one united Republican Party.
1: As for the progressive who won in Florida, it's Angie Nixon, getting the Democratic nomination for U.S. Senate.
4: We deserve to thrive, not just survive.
5: State Representative Angie Nixon defeating Alex Vindman with a grassroots campaign, delivering a major left-wing victory over an establishment Democrat. Vindman is a former national security official who was a key witness in President Trump's impeachment trial. Nixon won by double digits despite just under $1 million compared to Vindman's $16 million. She'll now face an uphill battle in November against Republican Senator Ashley Moody.
1: That's Fox's Dana Marie McNichol. President Trump just wrote on Truth Social, Vindman's loss was gratifying, calling him a treasonous creep. He also called Angie Nixon a radical left lunatic who can't speak or think properly. In another Trump post, he endorsed Ryan Elijah, the Republican who defeated Congressman Corey Mills in a Florida GOP primary, writing, he told Mills to get out of the race, but he wouldn't listen. Mills becomes the 11th House lawmaker to lose a primary this year. In yet another post, the president delayed new 50% tariffs on Canada as they work out a new trade deal, adding,
6: the great Keystone XL pipeline, long ago killed by sleepy Joe Biden, may be awoken from the grave. The pipeline, of course, would have connected heavy crude oil sources in Canada to U.S. refineries, but with pressure from environmentalists, President Biden axed the project.
1: That's Fox's Alexandria Hoff at the White House. 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
7: This is your News in One. Reporting for AFN Europe, I'm Navy Petty Officer Second Class Jordan Brown. USS Mal Whitney, arriving. U.S. Navy Captain Harry C. Evans relieved Captain Colin Price as commanding officer of the Blue Ridge Class Command and Control Ship, USS Mount Whitney, during a change of command ceremony in Gaeta, Italy. USS Mount Whitney is the flagship of U.S. 6th Fleet and serves as one of two commissioned mobile command ships in the Navy. The vessel provides advanced communication and control for large-scale military operations, enhancing U.S. national security needs in Europe and Africa. Captain Evans says USS Mount Whitney plays a key role as the U.S. 6th Fleet Mobile Command Center.
8: When they look at Mount Whitney, they should see something even more powerful. They should see a crew that enables decisions, a ship that connects allies, a team that turns information into action.
7: That was your News in One. I'm Navy Petty Officer Second Class Jordan Brown.
9: From the Fox Sports Studios in Los Angeles, here's Steve DeSager.
10: The Cubs, after a late rain delay, got a run in the bottom of the ninth to beat the White Sox 4-3. Pete Crow Armstrong with a leadoff homer. The Dodgers held on 7-6 at Colorado. Shohei Ohtani hit his 30th home run of the season. In the AL West standings, Houston with just a one-game lead over the Rangers. Texas shut out Washington 5-0, while Houston was beaten at home 3-1 by the Angels. Milwaukee shut out Seattle 22-0, and the Brewers' lead was 1-0 in the fifth inning. San Diego was a winner at the Mets 5-2. Fernando Tatis Jr. hit two home runs and robbed a grand slam bid in right field. The Phillies won their fifth straight. Victories for the Yankees and Toronto. Cleveland 8-1 over San Francisco. Joe Adele with a homer and six RBIs. LA Chargers new center Tyler Biadasz was carted off at practice with a leg injury. The New York Giants signed running back Najee Harris, still coming back from a torn Achilles.
0: The names you know, the

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4: 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I'm Petty Officer Second Class Christian Kibler. In Indonesia, U.S. Army soldiers with 1st Battalion, 196th Infantry participate in Exercise Katria Warrior 26 at Batarujo Combat Training Center. KW-26 is a joint bilateral military training exercise with the Indonesian Army designed to build teamwork, share tactics, and improve military readiness. In Timor-Leste, the U.S. Navy-led Pacific Partnership 2026 in Dili kicks off and will run until August 26th. This is the mission's 8th return to the country and brings together service members from partner nations Canada, Germany, and New Zealand. And in the Republic of Korea, service members from the U.S. and ROC gather for a memorial ceremony at Hill 303. Participants from both nations join to remember the sacrifice during the Korean War and strengthen the U.S.-ROC alliance. This has been your Pacific Pulse. I'm Petty Officer Second Class Christian Kibler.
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0: Imagine, if you will, devices that would allow you to access information about anything from anywhere. Small enough to fit inside your pocket. These remarkable instruments...
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0: Highly illogical.
1: What?
0: Live long and prosper.
1: Oh, come on.
0: Fascinating. Captain.
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coming in or what? 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

0: Michelle Franzen. At the White House, President Trump touting renovations, even though the ballroom construction is on hold due to legal challenges. The president says he's focusing on other projects on site.
1: I love construction. I love seeing things properly taken care of. As you know, we've redone the colonnade, going to the Oval Office. We put the black granite down, and now we're out here. So for 50 years, more than that, they've wanted to have a heliport, but nobody knew how to go about it. And we are building a great heliport.
0: The president also taking a victory lap. The Republican governor's race in Florida in yesterday's primary races. His pick, Representative Byron Donalds, winning the GOP nomination for the midterm elections. He'll face Democrat David Jolly. In Alaska, race results also coming in. ABC News political director Avery Harper says Trump's choice in a key Senate race won the Republican primary, but there are hurdles ahead for November elections. U.S. Representative Mary Pottola won the Democratic primary.
2: This was a warning sign for Republicans. Alaska has what's called an all-party primary, and so they will advance the top four candidates from the primary that was held last night, including Mary Pottola and Dan S. Sullivan, the incumbent Republican. Mary Pottola got a plurality of the votes, and so I know for Democrats this morning that I talked to, there was certainly optimism about the seat that they must win if they want to take control of the Senate.
0: Just minutes last night before a new round of tariffs were set to take effect on Canadian goods, President Trump putting a pause on the tariffs for 3 days. He says so talks between the U.S. and Canada can continue on finalizing a trade deal. In California, the trial against Meta continuing following yesterday's opening statements. Meta, the parent company of Facebook and Instagram, facing a multi-state lawsuit that the platforms are designed to be addictive for young users. 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
3: This is your News in One. Reporting for AFN Europe, I'm Navy Petty Officer Second Class Jordan Brown. USS Mount Whitney, arriving. U.S. Navy Captain Harry C. Evans relieved Captain Colin Price as commanding officer of the Blue Ridge Class Command and Control Ship, USS Mount Whitney, during a change of command ceremony in Gaeta, Italy. USS Mount Whitney is the flagship of U.S. 6th Fleet and serves as one of two commissioned mobile command ships in the Navy. The vessel provides advanced communication and control for large-scale military operations, enhancing U.S. national security needs in Europe and Africa. Captain Evans says USS Mount Whitney plays a key role as the U.S. 6th Fleet Mobile Command Center.
4: When they look at Mount Whitney, they should see something even more powerful. They should see a crew that enables decisions, a ship that connects allies, a team that turns information into action.
3: That was your News in One. I'm Navy Petty Officer Second Class Jordan Brown.
5: From the Fox Sports Studios in Los Angeles, here's Steve DeSager.
6: The Cubs, after a late rain delay, got a run in the bottom of the ninth to beat the White Sox 4-3. Pete Crow Armstrong with a leadoff homer. The Dodgers held on 7-6 at Colorado. Shohei Ohtani hit his 30th home run of the season. In the AL West standings, Houston with just a one-game lead over the Rangers. Texas shut out Washington 5-0, while Houston was beaten at home 3-1 by the Angels. Milwaukee shut out Seattle 22-0, and the Brewers lead was 1-0 in the fifth inning. San Diego was a winner at the Mets 5-2. Fernando Tatis Jr. hit two home runs and robbed a grand slam bid in right field. The Phillies won their fifth straight. Victories for the Yankees and Toronto. Cleveland 8-1 over San Francisco. Joe Adell with a homer and six RBIs. LA Chargers new center Tyler Biadasz was carted off at practice with a leg injury. The New York Giants signed running back Najee Harris, still coming back from a torn Achilles.

0: As a marine biologist, I know the ocean secrets, like how the magnificent humpback whale changes its ocean residence yearly, seeking his favorite food.
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0: But the whale does not have to obey your silly laws, no? 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

0: 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Same thing regarding your government computer. 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
3: I'm Petty Officer Second Class Christian Kibler. In Indonesia, U.S. Army soldiers with 1st Battalion, 196th Infantry participate in Exercise Katria Warrior 26 at Bataruja Combat Training Center. KW-26 is a joint bilateral military training exercise with the Indonesian Army designed to build teamwork, share tactics, and improve military readiness. In Timor-Leste, the U.S. Navy-led Pacific Partnership 2026 in Dili kicks off and will run until August 26th. This is the mission's 8th return to the country and brings together service members from partner nations Canada, Germany, and New Zealand. And in the Republic of Korea, service members from the U.S. and ROC gather for a memorial ceremony at Hill 303. Participants from both nations join to remember the sacrifice during the Korean War and strengthen the U.S.-ROC alliance. This has been your Pacific Pulse. I'm Petty Officer Second Class Christian Kibler.

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0: giving them 3 more days. I'm Carmen Roberts, Fox News. President Trump announces a dramatic last-minute deal to delay 50% U.S. tariffs on Canada.
1: We had a very good conversation with the Prime Minister last night, and we've come to a deal with Canada. As you know, the 50% tariffs across the board were going on against Canada today.
0: Speaking to reporters outside the White House this morning, the president said the 3-day delay will allow negotiators to finalize documents, but still no deal on reopening the Strait of Hormuz. Iran says that critical waterway is closed, but the president insists otherwise.
1: We have possession, complete control of the strait. I mean, outside of nuisance value, and there is nuisance value when they shoot a drone every once in a while.
0: Uncertainties over the strait are pushing crude oil prices higher. U.S. crude is up more than 2% at $86.91 a barrel. A big change in a possible retrial for teenager Carmelo Anthony, convicted of the fatal stabbing of another teen at a track meet in Texas. The presiding judge won't oversee a retrial.
2: Anthony, a now 19-year-old black man, was sentenced to 35 years in prison for stabbing to death 17-year-old Austin Metcalf, who was white, while the two quarreled at a high school track meet in a Dallas suburb last year. Anthony is now seeking a new trial, and his lawyers have now successfully petitioned courts to recuse the judge following complaints the judge made allegedly biased post-trial comments. Anthony's lawyers are expected to argue his constitutional rights to a public trial were impacted and jurors were given improper instructions. Evan Brown, Fox News.
0: 3 states held primaries yesterday, Florida, Wyoming, and Alaska. No surprises in most of the races, except for Florida's U.S. Senate primary, where Socialist Angie Nixon defeated moderate Alex Vindman. And Nixon will face Republican Ashley Moody in November. 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
3: This is your News in One. Reporting for AFN Europe, I'm Navy Petty Officer Second Class Jordan Brown. USS Mal Whitney, arriving. U.S. Navy Captain Harry C. Evans relieved Captain Colin Price as commanding officer of the Blue Ridge Class Command and Control Ship, USS Mount Whitney, during a change of command ceremony in Gaeta, Italy. USS Mount Whitney is the flagship of U.S. 6th Fleet and serves as one of 2 commissioned mobile command ships in the Navy. The vessel provides advanced communication and control for large-scale military operations, enhancing U.S. national security needs in Europe and Africa. Captain Evans says USS Mount Whitney plays a key role as the U.S. 6th Fleet Mobile Command Center.
4: When they look at Mount Whitney, they should see something even more powerful. They should see a crew that enables decisions, a ship that connects allies, a team that turns information into action.
3: That was your News in One. I'm Navy Petty Officer Second Class Jordan Brown.
5: From the Fox Sports Studios in Los Angeles, Steve DeSager.
6: The Cubs, after a late rain delay, got a run in the bottom of the ninth to beat the White Sox 4-3. Pete Crow Armstrong with a leadoff homer. The Dodgers held on 7-6 at Colorado. Shohei Ohtani hit his 30th home run of the season. In the AL West standings, Houston with just a 1-game lead over the Rangers. Texas shut out Washington 5-0, while Houston was beaten at home 3-1 by the Angels. Milwaukee shut out Seattle 22-0, and the Brewers' lead was 1-0 in the 5th inning. San Diego was a winner at the Mets 5-2. Fernando Tatis Jr. hit 2 home runs and robbed a grand slam bid in right field. The Phillies won their 5th straight. Victories for the Yankees and Toronto. Cleveland 8-1 over San Francisco. Joe Adell with a homer and 6 RBIs. L.A. Chargers new center Tyler Biadasz was carted off at practice with a leg injury. The New York Giants signed running back Najee Harris, still coming back from a torn Achilles.
5: Fresh music. Familiar voice.

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0: Ah, check it out. It's raining again. And you know what this is? It weighs around 3,600 pounds and takes about 107 feet to stop when rocking along at 60 miles per hour. A car, of course. And this? Yep, a motorcycle. Well, when this meets this, it never ends well. And when it's raining, it just makes things even worse. Hey, even when the weather's nice, a helmet and protective gear should always be part of the ride. Ride safe, ride smart.
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6: Newscast, more than 66,000 kids are returning to the Defense Department's K-12 schools for the 2026-2027 academic year without their phones. The Department of Defense Education Activity, which runs the school system, is now telling students to silence or turn off their personal electronics and put them away during the school day. The Department of the Air Force is updating its rules for determining whether civilian applicants are a good fit for federal jobs. New interim guidance says candidates must be deemed initially favorable before receiving a firm job offer and must earn a final decision that they are suitable for employment in order to retain the job. It's important to ensure individuals hired are loyal, trustworthy, and are of good character, the memo says. The memo follows a broader Trump administration directive on the same topic and will be replaced with a permanent rule. Find these stories more at federalnewsnetwork.com. I'm Eric White.
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0: we've got the inside scoop on some rather, well, racy pictures. It's not a celebrity actor or a famous athlete. Nope, it's you. That's right, we're in possession of your most private pics. Some of them pretty compromising. How'd we get a hold of them? Hacking? Oh, not us. You posted them yourself. That's right. Everyone you know is getting an eyeful. Be careful what you post and check your privacy settings, or you might be exposing more than you think. We've got the inside scoop on some rather, well, racy pictures. It's not a celebrity actor or a famous athlete. Nope, it's you. That's right, we're in possession of your most private pics. Some of them pretty compromising. How'd we get a hold of them? Hacking? Oh, not us. You posted them yourself. That's right. Everyone you know is getting an eyeful. Be careful what you post and check your privacy settings, or you might be exposing more than you think.
1: Tick season is in full swing. 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
1: From ABC News, I'm Michelle Franzen. Talks are off between the U.S. and Iran. President Trump says he will not commit to a new round of negotiations yet, but says the U.S. has control over the Strait of Hormuz, even though Iran claims its blockade remains in effect.
2: We have possession, complete control of the Strait. I mean, outside of nuisance value, and there is nuisance value when they shoot a drone every once in a while, but and not everybody's going to go through, but they come through.
1: Just minutes before a new round of tariffs was supposed to hit imported Canadian goods last night, President Trump paused the tariffs for 3 days, so talks between the U.S. and Canada could continue on a trade deal. Those tariffs could face legal hurdles. ABC's Alex Perchet says everything seems to be on the table.
3: He also floated reviving the Keystone XL pipeline. You remember, that was a project that was scrapped in 2021 over environmental concerns. Trump saying that it may be awoken from the grave. But aside from that, we don't really know what Canada is offering in return here.
1: In California, the search for a missing woman from Fairfield has now turned into a criminal investigation.
4: Chantel Brooks, known as CeCe, went missing over a month ago. The 36-year-old was seen leaving her job as a desk clerk at a hotel on July 17th, and then she disappeared. Initially, police said it was just a missing persons case, but now they believe her disappearance did involve foul play. Dozens of search warrants have been served. Her brother says they're in the dark and want to know what police know.
5: Like, hold on, what's going on? Is there, like, new information that we didn't find out about?
4: Fairfield police are not saying why they now believe foul play was involved. Her family says they're mad and frustrated. Alex Stone, ABC News.
1: New promise for patients battling melanoma. Merck and Moderna announced today their experimental mRNA personalized cancer therapy vaccine succeeded in a large late-stage trial. The FDA has not indicated when or if it may approve the treatment. 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
6: This is your News in One. Reporting for AFN Europe, I'm Navy Petty Officer Second Class Jordan Brown. USS Mal Whitney, arriving. U.S. Navy Captain Harry C. Evans relieved Captain Colin Price as commanding officer of the Blue Ridge Class Command and Control Ship USS Mal Whitney during a change of command ceremony in Gaeta, Italy. USS Mal Whitney is the flagship of U.S. 6th Fleet and serves as one of two commissioned mobile command ships in the Navy. The vessel provides advanced communication and control for large-scale military operations, enhancing U.S. national security needs in Europe and Africa. Captain Evans says USS Mal Whitney plays a key role as the U.S. 6th Fleet Mobile Command Center.
7: When they look at Mount Whitney, they should see something even more powerful. They should see a crew that enables decisions, a ship that connects allies, a team that turns information into action.
6: That was your News in One. I'm Navy Petty Officer Second Class Jordan Brown.
8: From the Fox Sports Studios in Los Angeles, here's Steve DeSager.
9: The Cubs, after a late rain delay, got a run in the bottom of the ninth to beat the White Sox 4-3. Pete Crow Armstrong with a leadoff homer. The Dodgers held on 7-6 at Colorado. Shohei Ohtani hit his 30th home run of the season. In the AL West standings, Houston with just a one-game lead over the Rangers. Texas shut out Washington 5-0, while Houston was beaten at home 3-1 by the Angels. Milwaukee shut out Seattle 22-0, and the Brewers' lead was 1-0 in the fifth inning. San Diego was a winner at the Mets 5-2. Fernando Tatis Jr. hit two home runs and robbed a grand slam bid in right field. The Phillies won their fifth straight. Victories for the Yankees and Toronto. Cleveland 8-1 over San Francisco. Joe Adele with a homer and six RBIs. LA Chargers new center Tyler Biadasz was carted off at practice with a leg injury. The New York Giants signed running back Najee Harris, still coming back from a torn Achilles.

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1: 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In creating the UCMJ, Congress assured that justice would be fair and consistent with the principles of the Constitution. The Uniform Code of Military Justice, protecting the individual and the institution.
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6: 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In Indonesia, U.S. Army soldiers with 1st Battalion, 196th Infantry participate in Exercise Katria Warrior 26 at Batarujo Combat Training Center. KW 26 is a joint bilateral military training exercise with the Indonesian Army designed to build teamwork, share tactics, and improve military readiness. In Timor-Leste, the U.S. Navy-led Pacific Partnership 2026 in Dili kicks off and will run until August 26th. This is the mission's 8th return to the country and brings together service members from partner nations Canada, Germany, and New Zealand. And in the Republic of Korea, service members from the U.S. and ROC gather for a memorial ceremony at Hill 303. Participants from both nations join to remember the sacrifice during the Korean War and strengthen the U.S.-ROC alliance. This has been your Pacific Pulse. I'm Petty Officer Second Class Christian Kibler.

0: homesick, a little homesick, a little homesick for somebody.
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0: Eagle.
1: Americans die in a helicopter crash. I'm Carmen Roberts, Fox News. Tragedy in Kenya, Africa. A helicopter crash this morning in a remote part of the country, killing all seven on board. U.S. State Department says five of them were Americans. If he gets a new trial, he'll get a new judge. Attorneys for convicted teenage killer Carmelo Anthony are pushing for a new trial.
2: Tomorrow, they're going to make their case for that. But today was about which judge will be hearing that appeal. The group of civil rights criminal defense and appellate attorneys now working pro bono for Anthony argued that Judge John Roach, who oversaw the original trial, cannot be trusted to hear their appeal impartially based on comments he made after the trial about how fairly he felt it was conducted. Carmelo Anthony's supporters celebrated outside the courthouse after the judge's ruling that a new judge will hear the appeal tomorrow.
1: Fox's Garrett Tunney. A jury convicted Anthony in the stabbing death of high school student Austin Metcalf. It's a trade turnaround. President Trump celebrating what he calls a breakthrough with Canada, saying that the two countries have reached a deal to delay 50% tariffs on Canadian imports that were set to take effect today. Fox's Ed Lawrence has more from the White House.
3: Negotiations are still going on today, according to a source familiar with them. Now, the president hinting to the fact that in a bigger agreement, the Keystone XL pipeline could be revived in that agreement. Now, pipeline business leaders here in the U.S. would like to see that pipeline almost more than the Canadian side, but it would mean a lot of money for the growing Canadian oil industry.
1: The United Arab Emirates is suspending all trade with Iran after a renewed Iranian missile fire. The move further isolates Iran, already under U.S. sanctions and a blockade. The UAE issued that nationwide shelter warnings last night. It's first in weeks. 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
4: This is your Pacific Pulse. I'm Petty Officer Second Class Christian Kibler. In Indonesia, U.S. Army soldiers with 1st Battalion, 196th Infantry participate in Exercise Katria Warrior 26 at Bataruja Combat Training Center. KW-26 is a joint bilateral military training exercise with the Indonesian Army designed to build teamwork, share tactics, and improve military readiness. In Timor-Leste, the U.S. Navy-led Pacific Partnership 2026 in Dili kicks off and will run until August 26th. This is the mission's eighth return to the country and brings together service members from partner nations Canada, Germany, and New Zealand. And in the Republic of Korea, service members from the U.S. and ROC gather for a memorial ceremony at Hill 303. Participants from both nations join to remember the sacrifice during the Korean War and strengthen the U.S.-ROC alliance. This has been your Pacific Pulse. I'm Petty Officer Second Class Christian Kibler.
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6: The Cubs, after a late rain delay, got a run in the bottom of the ninth to beat the White Sox 4-3. Pete Crow Armstrong with a leadoff homer. The Dodgers held on 7-6 at Colorado. Shohei Ohtani hit his 30th home run of the season. In the AL West standings, Houston with just a one-game lead over the Rangers. Texas shut out Washington 5-0, while Houston was beaten at home 3-1 by the Angels. Milwaukee shut out Seattle 22-0, and the Brewers' lead was 1-0 in the fifth inning. San Diego was a winner at the Mets 5-2. Fernando Tatis Jr. hit two home runs and robbed a grand slam bid in right field. The Phillies won their fifth straight. Victories for the Yankees and Toronto. Cleveland 8-1 over San Francisco. Joe Adell with a homer and six RBIs. LA Chargers new center Tyler Biadasz was carted off at practice with a leg injury. The New York Giants signed running back Najee Harris, still coming back from a torn Achilles.
5: Top tracks. Trusted source.

0: New tour, new town. Do you respond like this or this? Keeping an honest but positive perspective on your move will help your kids do the same. Pointing them in the direction of school and community activities will help them find their own niche, too, and give them a sense that they're actively involved and not just along for the ride. It can be a real jungle out there when duty calls for a move. But before you do this, remember that with your kids, it's monkey see, monkey do.
1: Hey, something strange is going on. Every time I say, I hear a loud bleep.
2: That's because you can't say that on the radio.
1: You're telling me I can't say?
2: Nope. That's why you're hearing that noise. It can't get through.
1: Can't get through? What about? Ugh, I can't even say that either.
2: No. Obscene words can get you into a lot of trouble on the radio. You know what else can get you in trouble? Posting personal comments about your supervisor on social media. Use your head before you hit send and keep that out of your posts.
1: I will from now on.
3: Welcome to this week's Reflective Moments of America's Military. On August 16th, 1959, the United States mourned the passing of Fleet Admiral William Bull Halsey. As the masterful commander of the U.S. Third Fleet during World War II, Halsey's aggressive and brilliant leadership led to key naval victories across the Pacific Theater, effectively decimating Japan's naval power and ensuring American dominance at sea. And this has been this week's Reflective Moments of America's Military.
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2: This is your News in One. Reporting for AFN Europe, I'm Navy Petty Officer Second Class Jordan Brown. USS Mal Whitney, arriving. U.S. Navy Captain Harry C. Evans relieved Captain Colin Price as commanding officer of the Blue Ridge Class Command and Control Ship, USS Mal Whitney, during a change of command ceremony in Gaeta, Italy. USS Mal Whitney is the flagship of U.S. 6th Fleet and serves as one of two commissioned mobile command ships in the Navy. The vessel provides advanced communication and control for large-scale military operations, enhancing U.S. national security needs in Europe and Africa. Captain Evans says USS Mal Whitney plays a key role as the U.S. 6th Fleet Mobile Command Center.
3: 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They should see a crew that enables decisions, a ship that connects allies, a team that turns information into action.
2: That was your News in One. I'm Navy Petty Officer Second Class Jordan Brown.
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0: ABC News, I'm Michelle Franzen. President Trump, who visited North Korea's leader during his first term, says he's ready to do it again.
1: President Trump said Wednesday he'll meet with North Korean dictator Kim Jong-un this year, but he wouldn't say if he's been exchanging letters with him.
2: But I get along with him. And you know what? The fact that I get along with him, that's a good thing.
1: North Korea has sent troops to fight alongside the Russians in Ukraine and has supplied Iran with missile technology. The president Sunday announced he was directing Defense Secretary Pete Hegseth to substantially reduce joint U.S.-South Korea military exercises, saying they were, quote, inappropriate and hostile toward North Korea. Karen Travers, ABC News, The White House.
0: Dr. Heidi Overton has been nominated by President Trump to lead the Food and Drug Administration. Overton, a top White House aide, has worked on several of the president's second-term health projects. Overton still faces Senate confirmation hearings. The jury in the Lindsey Clancy trial in Massachusetts sent home early today, the judge telling them due to unforeseen circumstances, the judge telling the jury not to speculate and to return tomorrow for court to resume. The mother is charged in the murders of her three children. Defense attorneys say Clancy had postpartum psychosis and did not receive adequate treatment. ABC's Peter Haralambos is following the case.
3: They largely heard cross-examination from prosecutors who pointed out that this voice that Clancy was hearing wasn't actually reflected in any of her medical notes, that she didn't mention it to any of her providers before the incident, and also noted the fact that, you know, she didn't really mention it after the fact to that many people either, trying to cast doubt on that explanation.
0: The State Department confirming today that five Americans were killed in a helicopter crash today in Kenyan while on a safari tour with luxury travesty agency and beyond. The company expressing its deepest sympathies and says the cause of the crash remains under investigation. On Wall Street today, stocks ending mixed. 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
4: This is your News in One. Reporting for AFN Europe, I'm Navy Petty Officer Second Class Jordan Brown. USS Mount Whitney, arriving. U.S. Navy Captain Harry C. Evans relieved Captain Colin Price as commanding officer of the Blue Ridge Class Command and Control Ship, USS Mount Whitney, during a change of command ceremony in Gaeta, Italy. USS Mount Whitney is the flagship of U.S. 6th Fleet and serves as one of two commissioned mobile command ships in the Navy. The vessel provides advanced communication and control for large-scale military operations, enhancing U.S. national security needs in Europe and Africa. Captain Evans says USS Mount Whitney plays a key role as the U.S. 6th Fleet Mobile Command Center.
5: When they look at Mount Whitney, they should see something even more powerful. They should see a crew that enables decisions, a ship that connects allies, a team that turns information into action.
4: That was your News in One. I'm Navy Petty Officer Second Class Jordan Brown.
6: From the Fox Sports Studios in Los Angeles, Isaac Lohengrin.
7: The defending Super Bowl champion Seattle Seahawks are signing two-time Pro Bowl cornerback Trayvon Diggs to a one-year deal. Houston Texans receiver Jaden Higgins tore his ACL during yesterday's joint practice against the Raiders and will be out for the season. Los Angeles Chargers starting center Tyler Biadasz will be out indefinitely after injuring his ACL and other parts of his left knee during yesterday's joint practice with the 49ers. Baltimore Ravens center Danny Pinter, who was bidding to succeed Biadasz as the Ravens starting center, was carted off the field a short time ago at Baltimore's joint practice with the Minnesota Vikings. Major League Baseball right now, the Detroit Tigers, a 3-2 lead at Pittsburgh, bottom of the eighth inning. Pirates starter Paul Skenes in 4 1/3 innings allowed 3 earned runs and 5 strikeouts. At Wrigley, the Cubs and White Sox are scoreless in the top half of the third inning.
6: Yeah. AFN the Eagle.

0: with you.
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4: 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How is that, you ask? Back in the 1980s, the Air Force funded research to protect MX missiles from external vibrations or shocks. The resulting technology, called seismic dampers, found its way into a wide range of military systems. Now, seismic dampers are used to protect buildings, bridges, and other structures from shocks related to natural disasters. Seismic dampers, another benefit of military research.
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0: talk about.
1: I'm so glad you're home. You're the coolest brother ever.
2: Thanks, Squirt.
1: I want to be just like you. Hey, why are you putting that clump of dirt in your mouth?
2: It's not dirt, it's tobacco.
1: Is that what made your teeth so yellow?
2: Look, it's no big deal. Lots of guys do it.
1: Can I try some?
3: Now what are you gonna do? Get him hooked too? After all, he wants to be just like you. Smokeless tobacco. It can damage way more than just your mouth.
1: I'm so glad you're home. You're the coolest brother ever.
2: Thanks, Squirt.
1: I want to be just like you. Hey, why are you putting that clump of dirt in your mouth?
2: It's not dirt, it's tobacco.
1: Is that what made your teeth so yellow?
2: Look, it's no big deal. Lots of guys do it.
1: Can I try some?
3: Now what are you gonna do? Get him hooked too? After all, he wants to be just like you. Smokeless tobacco. It can damage way more than just your mouth.
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0: Fox Crypto. I'm Carmen Roberts, Fox News. President Trump is urging Congress to move forward in setting clearer rules for the cryptocurrency industry as legislation remains stalled in the Senate. He spoke to reporters today after hosting industry executives at the White House and touted some of his crypto moves, including...
1: I established the United States Strategic Bitcoin Reserve, making Bitcoin a permanent asset of the United States Treasury, which has turned out incredibly well. I also created the United States Digital Asset Stockpile to hold custody of all other digital assets, and that's exactly what it's done. It's been amazing.
0: Democrats accused the president of using his office to enrich himself after financial disclosures showed that he earned more than $1.4 billion from crypto adventures last year. The president spoke again earlier about Iran's statement that the Strait of Hormuz is closed.
1: We have possession, complete control of the strait. I mean, outside of nuisance value, and there is nuisance value when they shoot a drone every once in a while.
0: Uncertainties of the strait are pushing crude oil prices higher. U.S. crude is up about 1% at $85.77 a barrel. The Kennedy Center tells a federal court it won't attempt to restore President Trump's name to the building before at least September 8th as a legal battle continues over the controversial name change. Opponents accuse the Trump-aligned board of defying a court order. And tragedy in Kenya, Africa. A safari helicopter crashed this morning in a remote portion of that country, killing all seven on board. U.S. State Department says five of them were Americans. Among those killed, an executive with Telemundo, the Spanish language network owned by NBC Universal, and the director of Ecuador's National Intelligence Service. 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
2: Newscast, more than 66,000 kids are returning to the Defense Department's K through 12 schools for the 2026-2027 academic year without their phones. The Department of Defense Education Activity, which runs the school system, is now telling students to silence or turn off their personal electronics and put them away during the school day. The Department of the Air Force is updating its rules for determining whether civilian applicants are a good fit for federal jobs. New interim guidance says candidates must be deemed initially favorable before receiving a firm job offer and must earn a final decision that they are suitable for employment in order to retain the job. It's important to ensure individuals hired are loyal, trustworthy, and are of good character, the memo says. The memo follows a broader Trump administration directive on the same topic and will be replaced with a permanent rule. Find these stories more at federalnewsnetwork.com. I'm Eric White.
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4: The defending Super Bowl champion Seattle Seahawks are signing two-time Pro Bowl cornerback Trayvon Diggs to a one-year deal. Houston Texans receiver Jaden Higgins tore his ACL during yesterday's joint practice against the Raiders and will be out for the season. Los Angeles Chargers starting center Tyler Biadasz out indefinitely after injuring his ACL and other parts of his left knee during their joint practice yesterday with the 49ers. Ravens center Danny Pinter, who is bidding to succeed Biadasz as Baltimore's starting center, carted off the field today at their joint practice with the Minnesota Vikings. In Major League Baseball today, the Detroit Tigers led the Pittsburgh Pirates 3-1 at the bottom of the seventh inning when the Pirates' Rafael Flores hit a pinch hit home run to make it 3-2. He stayed in at catcher, homered again in the bottom of the ninth to tie it, and then Brandon Lowe hit a home run to win it for Pittsburgh 4-3. The Mets have just prevailed over the Padres 4-2. Woo!
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Good morning. That was a couple minutes by Olivia Dean here for you on AFN Iwakuni, the Eagle, serving America's best. I'm your DJ this morning, MC2 Casey Areem, and today we're going to get back into some events that you can participate in around on base and maybe even off base, as well as some throwback Thursday for your throwback Thursday today. We're going to be throwing back to some of the oddest Guinness Book of World Records holders. So that's going to be really interesting. And we have so much more coming up for you. But first, Unwritten by Natasha Bedingfield.

0: Hey, man, you want to go to the Neon Night Run on August 28th at the Otago Sports Complex?
1: You know what bothers me? Why does Neon get its own night run? Like, what about the other noble gases? Is Xenon not cool enough to get its own night run?
0: Neon glows.
1: Oh, yeah, I guess that makes sense.
2: Hi, we're here for the baby boot camp.
3: Yes, of course. Why don't you sit down and we'll go over some details.
2: Right, right. I gotta tell you, I'm real excited about Junior here getting this experience so young. I was 18 before they let me enlist.
3: Enlist?
2: Yeah, we've been getting ready for this since the last, trimester or so. I've got him up to about a 250 on the PFT.
3: Sir.
2: It's the pull-ups that are really killing us, you know, on account of his weak little baby arms.
3: Sir, Daddy's baby boot camp and Mom's basic training is not a boot camp for babies. It's a program designed to give new and expecting parents the skill they need for raising an infant.
2: Well, I guess I'll have to break to Junior. He sure was looking forward to getting his little hands on an M16, though. Thanks anyway.
3: An M16?
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6: Did you know you could be detained for carrying a knife in Japan? Japanese law prohibits carrying any blades of 6 centimeters and longer without a legitimate reason. That includes box cutters, multi-tools, and even scissors. Reasons such as self-defense or in case of emergency are not considered legitimate reasons under Japanese law, and even blades smaller than 6 centimeters can sometimes lead to trouble. Contact your local law enforcement to learn more.

That was Calm Down by Rima and Selena Gomez. And now we're going to get into some things that you can participate in today on base if you so choose. The first up is Hatha Yoga. So they have a yoga class every Thursday from 5:15 to 6:15 in the afternoon over at Ironworks North. So you don't have to be a regular yoga goer. You don't even got to be very flexible. Whether you're a first timer or you've been going for a while, they are happy to have anyone. And the class is hard enough to be interesting, but not too difficult for any kind of beginners. Okay. I speak from experience. I go to this class all the time. It's a really good time. The instructor is really nice. And yeah, it's whether you have sore muscles or you just want to try something new, this is a really good opportunity. So that's Hatha Yoga. It's every Thursday from 5:15 to 6:15 over at Ironworks North. No registration required. You just show up. So, yeah. Anyway, coming up after this song, we have some Throwback Thursday for you, weather, and so much more. But first, Mature by Hilary Duff.

0: That was Mature by Hilary Duff. And now we're going to get into your Throwback Thursday. Now, for Throwback Thursday, I decided to mix it up a little bit this week. And we're going to be talking about some of the oddest world records that have ever been broken. So our first one is the heaviest weight lifted with a single eye socket. Okay, I didn't know that you could lift weight with your eye socket, but apparently this guy, Manjit Singh, so he lifted 35.71 pounds with a single eye socket. That's approximately 16.2 kilograms. So the heaviest weight lifted with both eye sockets is about 52 pounds or 24 kilograms. So I don't know how he did it, but it's in the Book of World Records. He did it in September of 2013. And this is the 12th edition of the Guinness World Record. So this has been done a lot, I guess. Well, I mean, I guess I wouldn't say a lot, but a significant amount of time that he's not the first one to do it. And there is also a magician named Andrew Stanton in Las Vegas. And I guess he pulled a car with his eye sockets, which I don't, that doesn't sound real. Because it's like, what, 5,000 pounds? I could be wrong. Okay, I could be exaggerating here. But there's just no way, right? Anyway, in case you were wondering, yeah, the heaviest weight lifted with a single eye socket is 35.71 pounds and is lifted by Manjit Singh in September of 2013. Well, I guess the more you know. Moving on to your Iwakuni weather.
1: Here's your Iwakuni weather.
0: We're currently sitting at 78 degrees outside. It is cloudy today with a high of 90 and a low of 77. It is partly cloudy this morning until around noon and then fully cloudy for the rest of the day with wind gusts up to 4 miles per hour. Tomorrow there's a 45% chance of rain with a low of 78 and a high of 92. Your current exchange rate is 155 yen to the US dollar. And coming up next, we have Ringtone by Akon.

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1: Defense Secretary Pete Hegseth dismissed reports that the U.S. has burned through its missile stockpile in the war against Iran. A think tank estimates interceptors are roughly a third of pre-war levels. The analysts say current stocks are likely not enough for a conflict with China. Iran and Oman are in final talks on shipping through the Strait of Hormuz. New routes would send inbound ships through Iranian waters and outbound ships along the Omani coast. Just 8 ships a day cross the strait, down from 130 before the war. Finally, more than 50,000 people gathered in Hiroshima to mark 81 years since the world's first atomic bombing. The city's mayor called on world leaders to abolish nuclear weapons. About 91,000 bomb survivors are still alive.
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2: From Kim Humphries to Yokota, this is your

That was Bye Bye Bye by NSYNC here for you on AFN Iwakuni, the Eagle, serving America's best. Now, if you need something to do this summer, if you want to join in on something, maybe make some new friends, whatever your motivation, there is a 6v6 soccer tournament. It's for intramural sports, and the season goes from September 9th to September 30th. So registration is only open until August 24th, so you have 4 more days to sign up if you are interested. Games are held on Mondays and Wednesdays from 5:30 to 9 in the afternoon. So if you don't have a team, there's no problem. You can register under free agent and you will be paired with a team. However, if you do have a team, the team captain will register their team online. This season is open to active duty, SOFA, JMSDF, IHA, MLC, everybody basically on base, ages 16 and older. So this event is also Commander's Cup points eligible. So each unit that registers will need to be 80% active duty and 20% civilian, and will be need to be approved by the unit CO. So a minimum of 6 teams must be registered or the season will be canceled. So if this sounds like a good time, even if you don't have a team, again, you can just sign up by yourself, go on over and sign up for this. This is, again, it's 6v6 intramural sports soccer season, and it's from September 9th to the 30th, and you have 4 more days to register because registration closes on August 24th. This will be over on the north side track and field, and it is a free event. So if you want to do something, get your exercise in a fun way, or just be a part of a team, then this is a good opportunity to do those things. Coming up in a little bit, we have some more Throwback Thursday for you, as well as weather and so much more coming your way. But first, we have Kiss by Prince.

0: Do you like stuff? Do you want more stuff? Do you have so much stuff already that you want to get stuff to go with that stuff? Well, it's your lucky day because you can buy, sell, and browse stuff at the Friendship Flea Market. Coming to the Kazuna Stadium September 26th.
1: All right, next candidate, the sun.
2: 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Dehydrate people, earn them crispy. Real light work.
1: Impressive. And what are your biggest pet peeves?
2: Man, I hate when those humans hide.

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1: Hey, Skip, you've been such a good dog lately. I think I'll let you off the leash just this once. Keep your pets leashed. The world depends on it, and it's a base order.
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0: That was Drop Dead by Olivia Rodrigo here for you on If Any Cooney the Eagle. And now we're going to get back into your Throwback Thursday, where we're throwing back to some of the world's weirdest record holders. Now, this one is fastest 100 meters, fastest 100 meters barefoot run on Lego bricks. Okay, so somebody voluntarily ran 100 meters barefoot on Legos. So this was set by Gabriel Wall from New Zealand, who completed the sprint in 24.75 seconds on January 16th, 2025. So she ran 100 meters barefoot on Legos. The Legos were donated by the charity Imagination Station, used in educational robotics and mechanics classes for children. And she specifically trained for this challenge using a wider running stance to improve balance on the uneven Lego surface. So she sprinted rather than walked, showing grit and endurance despite the sharp, jagged edges of the bricks. And she did experience a stumble, but recovered and finished in record time. So I don't know if you've ever stepped on a Lego, but it hurts. Okay. I don't know who in their right mind. I mean, apparently Gabriella Wall is doing it, but I don't think you could pay me to run 100 meters on Legos. So anyway, that's all I have for this hour. Stick around for next hour. We'll be going over some more cool stuff.
1: Lindsay Clancy trial sent home early today, the judge telling them due to unforeseen circumstance. The judge telling the jury not to speculate, but to return tomorrow for court to resume. The mother is charged in the murders of her three young children. Defense attorneys say Clancy had postpartum psychosis and did not receive adequate treatment. ABC's Peter Haralambos is following the case.
2: They largely heard cross-examination from prosecutors who pointed out that this voice that Clancy was hearing wasn't actually reflected in any of her medical notes, that she didn't mention it to any of her providers before the incident, and also noted the fact that, you know, she didn't really mention it after the fact to that many people either, trying to cast doubt on that explanation.
1: New promise for patients battling melanoma. Merck and Moderna announced today their experimental mRNA personalized cancer therapy vaccine succeeded in a large late-stage trial. The FDA has not indicated when or if it will approve the treatment. You're listening to ABC News.
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5: We begin with some WNBA news coming down a short time ago. Dallas Wings rookie AZ Fudd will undergo arthroscopic right knee surgery next week and will miss the remainder of the 2026 season. She'd been averaging 13 points a game during her rookie campaign. The NFL, the defending Super Bowl champion Seattle Seahawks, signed two-time Pro Bowl cornerback Trayvon Diggs to a one-year deal. Houston Texans receiver Jaden Higgins tore his ACL during yesterday's joint practice with the Raiders and will be out for the season. Los Angeles Chargers starting center Tyler Biadasz out indefinitely after injuring his ACL and other parts of his left knee during yesterday's joint practice with the 49ers. Ravens center Danny Pinter carted off the field today at their joint practice with the Minnesota Vikings. And in Major League Baseball, the Chicago White Sox just shut out the Cubs at Wrigley 3-0.
4: All the music you

That was Pink Pony Club by Chapel Rowan. Here for you on If Any Wakuni, I will be your DJ this morning, MC2 KZ Areem. And I'm so excited to get into some Throwback Thursday, some events you can go to around on base, weather, and so much more for you coming up. But first, Havana by Camila Cabello.

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1: Hey, there he is.
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1: Welcome back to the States, Devil Dog. How was Japan?
3: It was all right.
2: So what all did you do while you were in Japan? Did you visit any temples?
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1: Well, did you at least go watch a real live sumo match?
3: No, I didn't go to any of those.
2: You have to at least have climbed Mount Fuji. 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
3: No, I didn't do any hiking.
1: Then what did you do for 2 years, dude?
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9: Roger that, sir. I'm on it.

That was Blinding Lights by The Weeknd. And if you need something to do on a weekend, see what I did there? The Weeknd. In September, on Saturday, September 12th, AT&T is hosting a field trip to a Fukuoka baseball game and Boss Izo amusement mall trip. So, if you want to go to, if you like shopping and sports games, even if you don't like sports games but you like shopping, or if you don't like shopping and you like sports games, then this is for you, okay? This looks like a really good time. Basically, what it is you will go with AT&T to watch a professional baseball game, and then after that, you go to the, there's, I guess it's near the ballpark, there's like a huge shopping mall called Marcus. So there's like a team lab, a forest, a MLB cafe, superb attraction, and more. I don't know what superb attraction is, but team labs, if you haven't been, is a really cool experience. It's like interactive art type museum thing. I don't know how to explain it, but it is definitely an experience that is worth going for. And then also you get to do a baseball game, so you get like a full day of like super interactive activities. It will be from 7 o'clock in the morning to 10:30 in the evening, so it's like an all day trip. And again, this is on Saturday, September 12th. You can register over with the AT&T office in the Crossroads Mall building 410. Yeah, so go sign up if you need something to do on the weekend, and go enjoy a baseball game and other super cool attractions. Coming up after this song, we have some more Throwback Thursday for you, as well as weather and so much more coming your way. But first up, Daisies by Justin Bieber.

0: That was Daisies by Justin Bieber. And now for your Throwback Thursday. This week we are throwing back to some of the weirdest Guinness World Records. So this one is most matches held in the nose. So the current Guinness World Record for the most matches held in the nose is 97 matches achieved by Peter Macheka from... I can't even pronounce that. I don't even know. Okay. He's from somewhere for sure. And he set this recently, actually, on April 15th, 2026. So he surpassed the previous record by 5 matches, making his attempt the most successful in the category to date. So the record is for maximum number of matches successfully held in a nose at the same time by an individual. And it is certified by Guinness World Records. So, I mean, your kids put peas in their nose, and I guess adults put matches in their nose. Some things never change, I guess. So, yeah, more you know. If you can put more than 97 matches up your nose, then you might really be on to something. Anyway, coming up, we have your Iwakuni weather.
1: Here's your Iwakuni weather.
0: We are currently sitting at 81 degrees outside. It is partly cloudy today with a high of 90 and a low of 77. Tomorrow there is a 45% chance of rain and with a low of 78 and a high of 92. So these next couple days are going to be super hot and super sunny. So make sure you are wearing your sunscreen and do not forget to hydrate during this heat. Your current exchange rate is 155 yen to the U.S. dollar. And coming up next, we have Man on the Moon by Fitz and the Tantrums.

0: It's time for your frontline headlines with Stars and Stripes.
1: Defense Secretary Pete Hegseth dismissed reports that the U.S. has burned through its missile stockpile in the war against Iran. A think tank estimates interceptors are roughly a third of pre-war levels. The analysts say current stocks are likely not enough for a conflict with China. Iran and Oman are in final talks on shipping through the Strait of Hormuz. New routes would send inbound ships through Iranian waters and outbound ships along the Omani coast. Just 8 ships a day cross the strait, down from 130 before the war. Finally, more than 50,000 people gathered in Hiroshima to mark 81 years since the world's first atomic bombing. The city's mayor called on world leaders to abolish nuclear weapons. About 91,000 bomb survivors are still alive.
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0: That was somebody that I used to know by goatee? Goatee? I don't know. Girl. Anyway, if you are a volunteer or you want to volunteer or you need hours, then there is a U Beach cleanup on Tuesday, September 15th from 8 to 11 o'clock in the morning. It is held by the SMP, and it is just what it sounds like. You're going to go to U Beach and help clean up. If you don't know where U Beach is, it's here in Iwakuni. It's not too far. You'll meet at the Hornet's Nest, and you will receive volunteer hours for your time. It is open to single and unaccompanied service members only, so registration will be available online starting August 31st. And there is 36 spots available, so if you want to get on this, then as soon as the registration opens, you should go sign up. This is a good opportunity not only to get hours, but also to make our community look and feel a little bit better, especially in places that both locals and service members like to occupy. So, again, this will be on Tuesday, September 15th from 8 to 11 o'clock in the morning, and it is held by the SMP. Coming up here in a little bit, we have more Throwback Thursday, and as well as weather and so much more for you. But coming up, Send My Love by Adele.
1: Just the guitar, okay, cool.

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Do you want more stuff? Do you have so much stuff already that you want to get stuff to go with that stuff? Well, it's your lucky day because you can buy, sell, and browse stuff at the Friendship Flea Market. Coming to the Kizuna Stadium September 26th.

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0: That was Tastes So Good by Niall Horan here for you on AFN Iwakuni. Now we're going to get back into some Throwback Thursday, and we're going to be talking about, we're going to throw back to some of the weirdest world records that are currently being held. So this one is pretty cool. It's fastest garden shed. Okay. It was born in it was built in the UK by Brian Cade, and it can reach up to 198 kilometers per hour, which is about 123 miles per hour. And it was built in October 2025. And Brian is a self-described petrol head. And having grown up watching the show on Record Breakers on TV, he thought this was the perfect challenge to set for himself. So he built a motorized shed, garden shed, and broke the world record for fastest shed. Okay, I didn't know sheds could even move, let alone be fast, but 123 miles is pretty impressive for a garden shed, if I do say so myself. Coming up, we have your Iwakuni weather.
1: Here's your Iwakuni weather.
0: We are currently sitting at 83 degrees outside. It is mostly cloudy today with a high of 90 and a low of 77. Tomorrow, there's a 45% chance of rain with a low of 78 and a high of 92. Even though it's a little cloudy the next couple days, don't forget to hydrate and wear your sunscreen. It's very important. Your current exchange rate is 155 yen to the US dollar. And coming up next, we have Wow by Post Malone.

0: social media made safer for kids. I'm Lisa Lucera, Fox News. Multiple states suing Facebook and Instagram parent company Meta, claiming the company used tactics that made the platforms addictive to children.
1: A former senior researcher at Meta testifying that after a whistleblower went public about alleged harms to children, employees were told not to share research with other workers. A psychology professor at San Diego State University who has previously testified before Congress about how social media negatively impacts young people's psychological health will return to the stand Thursday. California, Colorado, Kentucky, and New Jersey are leading a group of 29 states accusing Meta of deliberately creating features that lead to mental health harms, including addiction, and of collecting minors' data without parental consent, violating federal law. Meta has repeatedly pushed back against the allegations, arguing it has a strong record of protecting teens.
0: Fox's Kristen Goodwin, the trial judge who presided over the case of Carmelo Anthony, the Texas teen convicted of stabbing another teen to death at a track meet last year, has been removed from the case as the defense seeks a new trial. Anthony's legal team argued District Judge John Roach enforced overly strict courtroom rules and gave an interview after the trial was over. President Trump appears to be lukewarm on the idea of restarting talks with Iran.
2: It'll either be extremely good and oil prices are going to drop like a rock, or we'll continue to do exactly what we're doing.
0: Again, the president said a lot of boats are going through the Strait of Hormuz, insisting the U.S. has control of it. Britain's Prince Harry and wife Meghan have decided to return to the United Kingdom, but Britain's Daily Telegraph reports they will not resume their roles as working members of the royal family. The couple gave up the royal positions more than 6 years ago and moved to California to pursue contracts with media companies. 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
3: Day in Army history, August 26th, 1776. The Battle of Long Island began during the Revolutionary War. The Continental Army attempted to hold New York City against a superior British force. Washington split his forces in Manhattan and on Brooklyn Heights at the western edge of Long Island. With 20,000 men, British General William Howe began maneuvering against the Americans. He attacked the rear of the Continental forces, and despite a valiant defense by the Maryland and Delaware Continentals, the whole American front crumpled. A gallant but futile charge by the 1st Maryland Regiment temporarily checked the British advance. On August 29th and 30th, a dramatic overnight evacuation across the East River to Manhattan saved the Continental Army. But New York would soon fall into British hands for the rest of the war. For more information about the Army's proud history, go to history.army.mil.
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5: The defending Super Bowl champion Seattle Seahawks signed two-time Pro Bowl cornerback Trayvon Diggs to a one-year deal. Houston Texans receiver Jaden Higgins tore his ACL yesterday and will be out for the season. Los Angeles Chargers starting center Tyler Biadasz out indefinitely after injuring his ACL and other parts of his left knee yesterday. In the WNBA, Dallas Wings rookie AZ Fudd will have arthroscopic right knee surgery next week and will miss the rest of the season. She had been averaging 13 points a game. In Major League Baseball right now at Fenway, the Arizona Diamondbacks have 5-2 lead over the Red Sox in the bottom of the sixth inning. Earlier, the White Sox shut out the Cubs at Wrigley 3-0. Brandon Lau's home run at the bottom of the ninth inning gave the Pirates a 4-3 victory over the Tigers. Pirates' Rafael Flores' two home runs, including the game-tying home run earlier in the bottom of the ninth.
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0: morning, that was Twilight Zone by Ariana Grande here for you on AFN Iwakuni the Eagle, serving America's best. And I am joined in the studio by
1: Lance Corporate Energy Knight, aka DJ Knight.
0: And I'm MC2K Zareem. We're going to be your DJs this morning. So, coming up in a little bit, we're going to have some Throwback Thursday. We're going to throw back to some of the craziest world records ever broken. There's some pretty sick ones, I must say. As well as some weather and things that you can participate in around on base and so much more. But first, Drops of Jupiter by Train.

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That was Something Special by Khaled, and I'm not going to pronounce that. 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Now, this is for, it's a motherhood and wellness type yoga. So you can do prenatal yoga, recovery yoga, toddler yoga, Vinyasa yoga, whatever your preference is. 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So if you have a baby that's between the ages 1 and 3, you can take them with you to yoga, to toddler yoga. So this is Tuesdays and Wednesdays and Thursdays. 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So whatever fits your schedule. 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So you don't have to find a sitter in order to do this for yourself. So again, Wednesday, every Wednesday, and they also have classes on Tuesdays, Wednesdays, and Thursdays. So yeah, head on over to Ironworks North and sign up for a class that can make you have a little bit better of a week. Coming up after this song, we have some more Throwback Thursday for you, weather, and so much more coming your way. But first up, Lose Control by Teddy Swims.

0: That was Lose Control by Teddy Swims, and now we're back with some Throwback Thursday for you, and we're throwing back to the weirdest world records, and this one is cycling backwards while playing a violin. So, on May 24th, 1981, Christian Adam cycled 37 miles in 5 hours and 9 minutes backwards while playing the violin.
1: That timing is actually seems kind of fast now that I'm thinking about it, because it's backwards, right? So five hours and what?
0: 9 minutes.
1: 5 hours and 9 minutes, and the miles were
0: 37.56.
1: Oh my gosh.
0: That's while really playing the good. Violin.
1: Like, how do you like how do you play for that long too?
0: How do you cycle backwards?
1: How do you cycle backwards? How do you remember songs like that? And then is he just playing noises, or is he actually like playing genuine music?
0: When you pedal backwards on a bike,
1: okay,
0: then doesn't the chain like how do you pedal backwards on a bike? You know what I'm talking about?
1: Maybe he like because like it like loosens it, right?
0: Yeah.
1: And sometimes if you like do it a certain way, it'll break. Right. Some have it where if you like,
0: I think the chain only catches forwards.
1: Yeah.
0: So how are you cycling backwards?
1: What if he reversed it? Like he reversed,
0: the bike?
1: Or the chain.
0: I think there's a picture. He's sitting on the handlebars.
1: Oh.
0: He like sat backwards on a bike.
1: Oh.
0: While playing that's so weird.
1: That is random.
0: And also, how are you going 37 miles without knowing where you're going? How do you see?
1: You turn around. he was just playing, and then halfway through, you would turn around sometimes.
0: I have so many questions. First, can somebody go sit on a bike backwards and let me know how that goes for you? Because I'm very interested in how one cycles backwards.
1: Yeah, if you can do that, please show us, because that's that seems like a very interesting skill. Like, how do you even like bring that up in conversations? Right,
0: we need somebody to volunteer for this science experiment, please.
1: Yeah, because like if you could do it, right, how would you even show off that you can do it?
0: How do you know you can do things? Like, who tries things?
1: Yeah, who tries to ride their bicycle? I know people try to do it with no handlebars, right? They even made a whole song about it, but
0: yeah,
1: sitting on the handlebars is a whole different story.
0: Anyway, that's what we have for your Throwback Thursday. Coming up, we have your Iwakuni weather.
2: Here's your Iwakuni weather.
0: We are currently sitting at 84 degrees outside. It is mostly cloudy today with a high of 91 and a low of 77. Tomorrow, there is a 40% chance of rain with a low of 78 and a high of 92. So even though it's a little cloudy and a little rainy, don't forget to wear your sunscreen and don't forget to hydrate. Your current exchange rate is 155 yen to the US dollar. And coming up next, we have Homesick by Philip Phillips.

0: homesick, a little homesick, a little homesick for somebody.
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2: Defense Secretary Pete Hegseth dismissed reports that the U.S. has burned through its missile stockpile in the war against Iran. A think tank estimates interceptors are roughly a third of pre-war levels. The analysts say current stocks are likely not enough for a conflict with China. Iran and Oman are in final talks on shipping through the Strait of Hormuz. New routes would send inbound ships through Iranian waters and outbound ships along the Omani coast. Just 8 ships a day cross the strait, down from 130 before the war. Finally, more than 50,000 people gathered in Hiroshima to mark 81 years since the world's first atomic bombing. The city's mayor called on world leaders to abolish nuclear weapons. About 91,000 bomb survivors are still alive.
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That was First Class by Jack Harlow. Here for you on AFN, Iwakuni the Eagle, serving America's best. I am your DJ, MC2, Casey Al-Reem. And we are going to be talking about things that you can do on base, if you want to. So there's a class, Understanding Your GI Bill Benefits. It's on Monday, August 31st, from 1 to 2 in the afternoon. So it's just a GI Bill-focused brief that will help explain the differences between the Montgomery GI and the post-9/11. You can explore the VA website and GI Bill comparison tool to understand how to use these benefits and get the most out of them. So if you are confused on your benefits and how to use them, but you want to go back to school and you want to better understand what you should be getting out of them, then this class would be very beneficial for you. So to register, you can call, email, or visit the education office in building 411. Registration is not required, but it is preferred. So again, that'll be on Monday, August 31st from 1 to 2 in the afternoon over at building 411, the Marine and Family Programs. So if you just want to understand your benefits better, then head on over there. And you can just show up, but they prefer it if you register first. Coming up a little bit later, we have some more Throwback Thursday, as well as weather, and so much more coming your way. But first up, Say You'll Be There by Spice Girls.

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1: You know what bothers me? Why does Neon get its own Night Run? Like, what about the other noble gases? Is Xenon not cool enough to get its own Night Run?
0: Neon glows.
1: Oh, yeah, I guess that makes sense.
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0: That was So Easy to Fall in Love by Olivia Dean here on AFN Wakuni the Eagle. We're going to be doing some Throwback Thursday, and we're throwing back to some of the weirdest world record breakers. So we're going to be talking about Ismael Riveras Falcon of Spain, if that's not already the coolest name ever. This guy pulled a train weighing 6,000 pounds, and he pulled it using only his beard. Okay, strictly beard.
1: Absolutely insane. I don't even think most people can even pull that much weight with just their hands.
0: Can you imagine how strong his like legs and his neck has got to be pulling 6,000 pounds with your chin?
1: Yeah, and also like the hair, like wouldn't you be nervous that it's essentially gonna like just come out or like rip out? Because you essentially have to like hope that, all right, I'm pulling this much weight, but it's also gonna hold on to my face.
0: Maybe hair is stronger than we thought. Maybe this should be like scientifically sought into, you know?
1: Or maybe he was like doing a constant pull. That's why, you know, like it wasn't like a yank. It was just like a slight.
0: He pulled it for over 10 meters, which is 32.8 feet.
1: That's far.
0: That is pretty far for, I mean,
1: for 6,069 pounds. Yeah, those extra 69 pounds definitely add a lot. All right.
0: With only using the hairs on his chin, and he didn't have any kind of like ropes or harnesses or anything.
1: Was he also walking backwards?
0: I would assume so. I mean, how else are you going to do it? Pull it over your shoulder? I don't think so.
1: Yeah, that's true.
0: You'd have to be walking
1: backwards. Yeah, which is a lot harder. Because, you know, if you had it and you're walking forwards, then you can use your hands and your legs. You know, you can use your whole body.
0: A train, though?
1: Yeah, a train is insane.
0: Yeah, anyway, so if you think
1: you can do it, please show us.
0: Yeah, if anybody out there has a beard and they want to try pulling something, you let us know what that process looks like. Yeah. Just send us an email with a video clip.
1: Yeah, well, that'd be really funny to see.
0: Anyway, coming up, we have your Iwakuni weather. We're currently sitting at 85 degrees outside. It is partly cloudy today with a high of 91 and a low of 77. Tomorrow, there's a 40% chance of rain with a low of 78 and a high of 92. Even though it's a little cloudy and a little rainy these next couple days, don't forget to hydrate and wear your sunscreen. UV rays are still out to get you. Your current exchange rate is 155 yen to the U.S. dollar. And coming up next, we have Need Your Love by One Republic.

0: Americans among the seven passengers killed when a safari helicopter crashed during a tour of a remote part of Kenya.
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